0: The Tunnel to Towers Foundation is tonight's Delilah Dilemma sponsor. Born on America's darkest day of September 11th, the Tunnel to Towers Foundation has helped heroes ever since. Heroes like NYPD officer Pedro Garcia, who answered the call after 9/11 and served at Ground Zero. 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Tonight's Delilah's Dilemma is from somebody. I'm not going to use his real name. I'm going to call him Danny. That's not his name. He says, I have a question, Delilah. My wife betrayed me. She cheated on me, and now she wants forgiveness. But because of her unfaithfulness, she is pregnant. I love her with all my heart, but I don't think I can live knowing that the baby she is carrying is not mine and is the result of her betrayal. I never cheated on her, even though I've had the chance. What should I do? Thank you from Danny. Danny, I don't know that I can tell you what you should do, but I will share my words for you coming up. 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
19: Here's your WHOP Weather Center forecast. Lows level off around 69. Tonight, under mainly clear skies, east winds at around 5 miles an hour. A blend of clouds and sun tomorrow, 93. Mainly clear tomorrow night, 70. Temps a bit above average Wednesday and Thursday, with highs from the low 90s to the mid 90s. Thunderstorms likely Thursday. That's the forecast. I'm meteorologist Megan Mulford for 98.7 Light FM. Currently, it's 83 degrees.
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0: Welcome to your Labor Day weekend. Are you having a good weekend? Are you out on the highways and byways of life? Wherever you are, whatever you're doing, I'm glad you are spending time with me tonight. 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
24: Here's your WHOP Weather Center forecast. Lows dip down to about 69. Tonight, under clear skies, winds out of the east at around 5 miles an hour. A blend of clouds and sun tomorrow. Daytime highs approaching 93. Tomorrow night, lows around 70. Highs level off around 95 Wednesday under sunny skies. 91 Thursday, thunderstorms likely. That's the forecast. I'm meteorologist Megan Mulford for 98.7 Light FM. Currently, it's 83 degrees.
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1: We say goodbye to summer and hello to back to school, to the seasons changing, the fashions changing. What are you doing tonight? Are you driving home after a long weekend? Thank you for letting me be a part of your drive.

0: It's important to have moments in life when you're able to reflect. Moments in life when you can stop doing and just be. We're called human beings, but really most of us are human doings, constantly doing. Moments when you're riding in a car with your head leaned against the window as you watch the world fly by. Moments sitting by the dock of the bay watching the tide roll away. In and out, like the rhythm of life. Moments to take time for reflection. Reflection and consideration of how far you've come and all the wonderful lives you have impacted along the way. Thank you for taking time to spend with me tonight. I hope this show has impacted your life in a small way. I do. I hope that this show has encouraged you to dig deeper into your heart, to find a mustard seed of faith and water it daily. 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A big, old helping of love wrapped up in love songs. 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
15: Here's your WHOP Weather Center forecast. Lows dip down to about 69. Tonight, under clear skies, winds out of the east at around 5 miles an hour. A blend of clouds and sun tomorrow. Daytime highs approaching 93. Tomorrow night, lows around 70. Highs level off around 95 Wednesday, under sunny skies. 91 Thursday, thunderstorms likely. That's the forecast. I'm meteorologist Megan Mulford for 98.7 Light FM. Right now, it's 78 degrees.
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0: Each night we are here to talk to you, to laugh with you, to comfort you, and to share thoughts and hopes and dreams with you, to encourage you to reach out and love someone, to love someone with all your heart. Maybe not a romantic situation, maybe it's a child, a friend, but to love to such a degree that you don't know where you stop and your beloved begins. Do you have that kind of love in your life tonight? Do you have the kind of love that says, you don't have to worry, I'm here. I will be here and see you through anything. We're here to celebrate all the different nuances of love. 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
14: Here's your WHOP Weather Center forecast. Lows dip down to about 69. Tonight, under clear skies, winds out of the east at around 5 miles an hour. A blend of clouds and sun tomorrow. Daytime highs approaching 93. Tomorrow night, lows around 70. Highs level off around 95 Wednesday under sunny skies. 91 Thursday, thunderstorms likely. That's the forecast. I'm meteorologist Megan Mulford for 98.7 Light FM. Right now, it's 78 degrees.
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Would you cry if you saw me crying? 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

0: 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Whether you're calling me and telling me your story or writing to me at my website or through our Facebook page, that is an honor and a responsibility I have. I take that very seriously, and I do my best to get as many of your stories on the air as I possibly can. The truth is, I could tell your stories on the air 24 hours a day, 7 days a week, and not get to all of them. We could have this show run forever and still not get to all your stories or all your requests and dedications. But each story is unique and precious. When you call me and you share from the heart, I talked to a young girl earlier who lost her best friend a year ago in a tragic car accident. And she was supposed to be in that car, but had overslept, not heard her alarm. And the emotions she feels, the guilt she feels, thinking she could have somehow done something to prevent the accident, and the emotions she feels missing her best friend. That is an honor that you share those deep truths with me, those deep, deep things in your heart. And I hope you know that I don't take it lightly, and I do my best to honor those stories and then give them back to you as a gift with a song. We'll be back. 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
19: Here's your WHOP Weather Center forecast. Lows dip down to about 69. Tonight, under clear skies, winds out of the east at around 5 miles an hour. A blend of clouds and sun tomorrow. Daytime highs approaching 93. Tomorrow night, lows around 70. Highs level off around 95 Wednesday, under sunny skies. 91 Thursday, thunderstorms likely. That's the forecast. I'm meteorologist Megan Mulford for 98.7 Light FM. Right now, it's 76 degrees.
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0: I talk a lot on the show about empowering yourself, about searching for the strength within instead of looking for things from without. So many people I know were hurt or abandoned or abused or neglected as children. And they stay in that mindset their entire life, thinking that somebody has wronged them, somebody's hurt them, it's not fair, they can't get ahead, they need somebody else to take care of them. I despise that mentality. I try to love that person, but that mentality really is sickening, because I got to tell you something. We enjoy so many freedoms here, so many blessings, so many opportunities that other people would give anything for. Stop feeling like you can't and start deciding that you can. That you can. We've got free public libraries you can go to and check out books and educate yourself. Read. Do something. 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
14: Here's your WHOP Weather Center forecast. Lows dip down to about 69. Tonight, under clear skies, winds out of the east at around 5 miles an hour. A blend of clouds and sun tomorrow. Daytime highs approaching 93. Tomorrow night, lows around 70. Highs level off around 95 Wednesday, under sunny skies. 91 Thursday, thunderstorms likely. That's the forecast. I'm meteorologist Megan Mulford for 98.7 Light FM. Right now, it's 76 degrees.
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11: Here's your WHOP Weather Center forecast. Lows dip down to about 69. Tonight, under clear skies, winds out of the east at around 5 miles an hour. A blend of clouds and sun tomorrow. Daytime highs approaching 93. Tomorrow night, lows around 70. Highs level off around 95 Wednesday, under sunny skies. 91 Thursday, thunderstorms likely. That's the forecast. I'm meteorologist Megan Mulford for 98.7 Light FM. Currently, it's 74 degrees.
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0: It is Labor Day Monday night. Labor Day started to honor those who labor. 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
14: Here's your WHOP Weather Center forecast. Lows dip down to about 69 tonight under clear skies, winds out of the east at around 5 miles an hour. A blend of clouds and sun tomorrow, daytime highs approaching 93. Tomorrow night, lows around 70. Highs level off around 95 Wednesday under sunny skies. 91 Thursday, thunderstorms likely. That's the forecast. I'm meteorologist Megan Mulford for 98.7 Light FM. Currently, it's 74 degrees.
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1: I know it's late and you're getting tired. If you are in the car on the highways or byways of life, maybe my show is fading in or fading out. Thank you for spending this Labor Day Monday with us.

0: What are you doing tonight? Are you working on a project? Are you creating something wonderful? Are you holding your child or your lover? Are you feeling a part of the world? Are you dreaming big and lofty dreams? At night my brain just goes crazy, thinking of things I want to do, projects I want to tackle and pictures I want to paint, gardens I want to make. Every time I see a patch of land that's ugly and covered with weeds and garbage piled up, I just want to go clean it up and make a garden. You know, the danger for most of us is not that we dream too big or that we aim too high and miss it. The danger is that we aim too low, we dream too small, and we reach it and we're content. I hope you've got big dreams and the enthusiasm to follow those dreams. 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
17: Here's your WHOP Weather Center forecast. Lows around 69, overnight, under clear skies, easterly winds at around 5 miles an hour. High of 93, Tuesday, sunshine mixed with clouds at times. Lows around 70 Tuesday night, mainly clear. High of 95 Wednesday, under mainly clear skies. 91 Thursday, thunderstorms likely. That's the forecast. I'm meteorologist Megan Mulford for 98.7 Light FM. Right now, it's 73 degrees.
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0: It is time for me to slip out of here and take off into the darkness. 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Do yourself a favor. 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Good night. 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
18: Here's your WHOP Weather Center forecast. Lows around 69, overnight under clear skies, easterly winds at around 5 miles an hour. High of 93 Tuesday, sunshine mixed with clouds at times. Lows around 70 Tuesday night, mainly clear. High of 95 Wednesday, under mainly clear skies. 91 Thursday, thunderstorms likely. That's the forecast. I'm meteorologist Megan Mulford for 98.7 Light FM. Right now, it's 73 degrees.
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1: NBC News Radio, I'm Scott Carr. The NTSB's recovered the flight data recorders from the deadly plane crash Sunday at Miami International. Five people were killed, five injured when an Amazon cargo plane went off the runway while landing. Officials say the jet slammed into a van with several people inside, then a Toyota Corolla while sliding 1,500 feet past the paved surface. Former New York City Mayor Rudy Giuliani is telling Newsmax he wishes current Mayor Zohran Mamdani would not attend Friday's 9/11 remembrance ceremony. Giuliani says he's offended Mamdani is coming. A petition circulated by some 9/11 victims' families urges Mamdani to reconsider. It's drawn 100,000 signatures. Mamdani says he's coming. Voters in New Hampshire vote in their primary tomorrow. Senator Jean Shaheen's not seeking re-election, her Senate seat's getting the most attention, with Congressman Chris Pappas emerging as the Democratic frontrunner, and John Sununu on the Republican side. Scott Carr, NBC News Radio.
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3: This update is brought to you by Ash Brunson's All Clean. A woman and three children were injured in a crash on Bradshaw Road Sunday morning near the intersection of John Reeves Road. They were transported to Vanderbilt Health Clarksville for treatment. The search for those responsible for theft of telecommunications equipment continues across multiple counties, even after 51-year-old Cole Duncan of Cadiz and 50-year-old Brent McKinney of Dawson Springs were both served with warrants in relation to investigation into those thefts. Additional arrests are likely. Former Governor Matt Bevin has been ordered to spend up to 60 days in jail. A Jefferson County judge handed down the sentence on Friday after Bevin was arrested on a contempt of court charge in Bourbon County the evening before. My name is Hannah Hagman for WHOP.
4: Here's your WHOP Weather Center forecast. Lows around 69, overnight, under clear skies, easterly winds at around 5 miles an hour. High of 93, Tuesday, sunshine mixed with clouds at times. Lows around 70, Tuesday night, mainly clear. High of 95, Wednesday, under mainly clear skies. 91, Thursday, thunderstorms likely. That's the forecast. I'm meteorologist Megan Mulford for 98.7 Light FM. Right now, it's 73 degrees.
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It's Toxic with Britney Spears. It's Joe with Rihanna and UB40 coming up in just a minute. Here's a huge song for Spandau Ballet. In America, it did not reach number one on the Billboard Hot 100. It got to number three, but it got to number one just about everywhere else in every other country. It's True.

0: Only Girl in the World from Rihanna. And right before Rihanna, Can't Help Falling in Love, UB40. I'll bet you thought I was going to play Red, Red Wine. Nice to mix things up a little bit. Can't Help Falling in Love, that classic song, and UB40's take on it. Spandau Ballet's True and Britney Spears with Toxic. Hope you had a great Labor Day weekend as we round out the Labor Day weekend and get ready to get back to work on Tuesday. We'll get you there with great music coming up from Miley. Also, the Beach Boys are on the way.
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6: Here's your WHOP Weather Center forecast. Lows around 69, overnight, under clear skies, easterly winds at around 5 miles an hour. High of 93, Tuesday, sunshine mixed with clouds at times. Lows around 70, Tuesday night, mainly clear. High of 95, Wednesday, under mainly clear skies. 91, Thursday, thunderstorms likely. That's the forecast. I'm meteorologist Megan Mulford for 98.7 Light FM. Right now, it's 73 degrees.
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0: Sounded good. Sir Rod Stewart with Rhythm of My Heart. Beach Boys and Kokomo and Flowers from Miley. Miley Cyrus is dropping her last name, only going by Miley these days. It's going to take me some time to get used to that, but why not? Sounds fine. Miley's also getting ready to drop her 10th studio album. It's called Bass Persuades, and it comes out on September 18th. It'll be a 10-track record that she says is honoring the influence of her godmother, Dolly Parton. The album comes out again September 18th. Bass Persuades from Miley. Coming up in just a minute, hang on for Uncle Cracker and Brian Adams.
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0: A little bit dangerous, that's Roxette. And right before Roxette, Bryan Adams, Summer of 69, on his Roll with the Punches tour, rolling through Canada right now with Pat Benatar opening up. I'm Joe, taking a look at the calendar for today. It is the 7th day of September, Labor Day. Happy Labor Day to you. 1985, for the first time in the rock era, the top three songs on the Hot 100 were all written for movies. Number one was St. Elmo's Fire. Number two, The Power of Love from Back to the Future. Number three, We Don't Need Another Hero by Tina Turner from Mad Max Beyond Thunderdome. On this day in 1978, Keith Moon of The Who died at the age of only 32. You forget how young Keith Moon was, drummer for The Who, passing away in 1978. We also lost Warren Zevon on this day in 2003. He died of cancer in Los Angeles. Warren Zevon was just 56. Weezer released their breakthrough single, Buddy Holly, on this day in 1994. 1987, Michael Jackson released Bad, the title track to his first album since Thriller. The song was supposed to be a duet with Prince, but the Prince turned down the offer. Didn't matter. It was a number one song, one of five number ones for Michael Jackson from the Bad release. And it was on this day in 2005, Mariah Carey, along fixture on MTV, but never a Video Music Award winner. Well, she finally got her due with the Video Vanguard Award last year. 2025 Video of the Year goes to Ariana Grande for Brighter Days Ahead. And those are the things that happened on September 7th.
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7: Here's your WHOP Weather Center forecast. Lows around 69, overnight, under clear skies, easterly winds at around 5 miles an hour. High of 93, Tuesday, sunshine mixed with clouds at times. Lows around 70, Tuesday night, mainly clear. High of 95, Wednesday, under mainly clear skies. 91, Thursday, thunderstorms likely. That's the forecast. I'm meteorologist Megan Mulford for 98.7 Light FM. Right now, it's 73 degrees.
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1: NBC News Radio, I'm Tammy Trujillo. The NTSB has recovered the flight data and audio recorders from the deadly plane crash at Miami International Airport. Five people were killed and five others injured when an Amazon cargo plane went off the runway while landing Sunday afternoon. Speaking Monday in Miami, NTSB Chairwoman Jennifer Homaday said her agency is determined to get to the bottom of what happened. Tuesday is primary day in New Hampshire. Voters head to the polls to decide who moves forward in races for the Senate, House, and governor. The Senate race is getting the most attention, with Democratic Senator Jeanne Shaheen not seeking re-election, leaving that seat open. Gas prices remain high following the long holiday weekend. The average price for a gallon of regular unleaded is $4.15, according to AAA. Drivers in California are paying the most in the nation at $5.86 a gallon. Drivers in Indiana are paying the least at $3.43. Tammy Trujillo, NBC News Radio.
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3: This update is brought to you by Ash Brunson's All Clean. A woman and three children were injured in a crash on Bradshaw Road Sunday morning near the intersection of John Reeves Road. They were transported to Vanderbilt Health Clarksville for treatment. The search for those responsible for theft of telecommunications equipment continues across multiple counties, even after 51-year-old Cole Duncan of Cadiz and 50-year-old Brent McKinney of Dawson Springs were both served with warrants in relation to investigation into those thefts. Additional arrests are likely. Former Governor Matt Bevin has been ordered to spend up to 60 days in jail. A Jefferson County judge handed down the sentence on Friday after Bevin was arrested on a contempt of court charge in Bourbon County the evening before. My name is Hannah Hagman for WHOP.
4: Here's your WHOP Weather Center forecast. Partly cloudy skies today with daytime highs approaching 93. Southerly winds 5 to 10 miles an hour. Lows level off around 70 tonight, mainly clear. Tomorrow, 95. Temperatures above average Thursday and Friday, with highs from the upper 80s to the low 90s. Thunderstorms both days. That's the forecast. I'm meteorologist Megan Mulford for 98.7 Light FM. Right now, 72.
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0: getting into the groove with the one and only Madonna, starting up another great hour. Georgia Satellites and the Fray coming up. Hi, it's Joe. Happy Labor Day to you. Here's Alanis Morissette going head over feet.
1: I had no choice but to hear you. You stated your case, time and

0: Keep your hands to yourself, Georgia Satellites. And also right before the Satellites, Alanis Morissette, Head Over Feet and The Fray. Alanis Morissette is presenting something called Butterfly with a Machete. It's a limited residency at YouTube Theater in Los Angeles coming up this fall. It's going to feature four shows, November 5th, 6th, November 10th, and 11th. And it's a stage play that chronicles Alanis's 30-year career, the highs, the lows, through her music. She produced, performed, and co-wrote the production. Again, it's coming up in November. If you're interested, it's going to be at the YouTube Theater in Los Angeles.
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8: Here's your WHOP Weather Center forecast. Partly cloudy skies today with daytime highs approaching 93. Southerly winds 5 to 10 miles an hour. Lows level off around 70 tonight, mainly clear. Tomorrow, 95. Temperatures above average Thursday and Friday with highs from the upper 80s to the low 90s. Thunderstorms both days. That's the forecast. I'm meteorologist Megan Mulford for 98.7 Light FM. 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

0: Jim Lessons follow you down. They got a day off today on this Labor Day, and they'll be playing tomorrow, September 8th, in Louisville, Kentucky, at the Iroquois Theater. And they got a few more dates to go. They'll be out on the road with Blues Traveler and Spin Doctors until the 19th of September, when they wrap things up in Traverse City, Michigan. It's a tour that they did last summer and then started this summer in early July. Blues Traveler, Gin Blossoms, and Spin Doctors. And there's the Gin Blossoms follow you down. Thanks for joining me, Joe, here on this Labor Day. Coming up in just a minute, the one and only Michael Jackson with a song I made reference to during the calendar last hour. Bad coming up.
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0: Bruno Mars from the Romantic album, continuing the Romantic tour. There's I Just Might. Also, right before that, we had music from Mark Cohn, Walking in Memphis, and Michael Jackson with Bad, a song that we told you earlier today was released on this day, 1987. The title track from Bad, the first album since Thriller, was released. It went to number one. Five number ones from that Bad album for the King of Pop, Michael Jackson. Coming up in just a minute, hang on, it's Gwen Stefani and No Doubt.
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12: Here's your WHOP Weather Center forecast. Partly cloudy skies today with daytime highs approaching 93. Southerly winds 5 to 10 miles an hour. Lows level off around 70 tonight, mainly clear. Tomorrow, 95. Temperatures above average Thursday and Friday with highs from the upper 80s to the low 90s. Thunderstorms both days. That's the forecast. I'm meteorologist Megan Mulford for 98.7 Light FM. Right now, 72.
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Village speaks righteous. Sister Cena says funky. How bizarre.

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1: NBC News Radio, I'm Tammy Trujillo. The NTSB has recovered the flight data and audio recorders from the deadly plane crash at Miami International Airport Sunday. Five people were killed and five others injured when an Amazon cargo plane went off the runway while landing. It's primary day in New Hampshire, with voters heading to the polls on Tuesday to decide who moves forward in races for the Senate, House, and governor. The Senate race is getting the most attention, with Democratic Senator Jean Shaheen not seeking re-election, leaving her seat open. Former New York City Mayor Rudy Giuliani is urging current Mayor Zohran Mamdani not to attend Friday's 9/11 remembrance ceremony. Giuliani said in an interview with Newsmax he's offended Mamdani is coming, saying that the current mayor doesn't agree that September 11th was an Islamic terrorist attack on the United States of America. Tammy Trujillo, NBC News Radio.
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3: This update is brought to you by Ash Brunson's All Clean. A woman and three children were injured in a crash on Bradshaw Road Sunday morning near the intersection of John Reeves Road. They were transported to Vanderbilt Health Clarksville for treatment. The search for those responsible for theft of telecommunications equipment continues across multiple counties, even after 51-year-old Cole Duncan of Cadiz and 50-year-old Brent McKinney of Dawson Springs were both served with warrants in relation to investigation into those thefts. Additional arrests are likely. Former Governor Matt Bevin has been ordered to spend up to 60 days in jail. A Jefferson County judge handed down the sentence on Friday after Bevin was arrested on a contempt of court charge in Bourbon County the evening before. My name is Hannah Hagman for WHOP.
4: Here's your WHOP Weather Center forecast. Partly cloudy skies today with daytime highs approaching 93. Southerly winds 5 to 10 miles an hour. Lows level off around 70 tonight, mainly clear. Tomorrow, 95. Temperatures above average Thursday and Friday, with highs from the upper 80s to the low 90s. Thunderstorms both days. That's the forecast. I'm meteorologist Megan Mulford for 98.7 Light FM. Currently, 73.
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Hanging out at the Club Cherry Bomb, John Mellencamp says there was no real Club Cherry Bomb. There were other clubs that song was kind of modeled after, or the idea of that song. Cherry Bomb from John Mellencamp, who just wrapped up his Dance and Words tour. Here's Best Day of My Life. It's American Authors.

0: No song has had more number one weeks on the Billboard Hot 100 chart than Choosin' Texas, Ella Langley, 20 weeks. I take that back. There's one song that has 22 weeks at number one, but it's the holiday song. It's the Christmas song, All I Want for Christmas Is You from Mariah Carey, 22 weeks at number one. No doubt when Christmas rolls around, that will get a couple of more weeks at number one, but who knows how many more weeks will Ella Langley hit number one with Choosin' Texas. Coming up in just a minute, hang on, I've got music from the Police.
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4: Here's your WHOP Weather Center forecast. Partly cloudy skies today, with daytime highs approaching 93. Southerly winds 5 to 10 miles an hour. Lows level off around 70 tonight, mainly clear. Tomorrow, 95. Temperatures above average Thursday and Friday, with highs from the upper 80s to the low 90s. Thunderstorms both days. That's the forecast. I'm meteorologist Megan Mulford for 98.7 Light FM. Currently, 73.
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0: Everybody Talks, Neon Trees, and right before that, Police, Every Little Thing She Does Is Magic, and Sophie B. Hawkins, As I Lay Me Down. I'm Joe. I'm going to let the music do the talking here on this Labor Day. Lots more great music coming up. Ace of Base, Philip Phillips on the way. We'll hear from David Guetta, Evanescence, Romantics, and the boss, Bruce Springsteen. All that and more coming up.
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0: Cars, Just What I Needed, and right before the Cars, music from Philip Phillips, your season 11 winner of American Idol and Home. Happy birthday to you if you're celebrating a birthday on this Labor Day, September 7. You share your birthday with Gloria Gaynor. She's 82. Actress Shannon Elizabeth is 52. Actor Corbin Burnson, 71 today. Leslie Jones, comedian, turning 58. Happy birthday. Happy birthday also to Gracie Abrams. Gracie Abrams is 26 today. And happy birthday to Alyssa Diaz, the TV actress, turns 40. And those are your celebrity birthdays for today, September 7th, but none bigger than your birthday. Happy birthday to you if it's your special day today.
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8: Liberty. Here's your WHOP Weather Center forecast. 93 today, under mainly sunny skies. Winds out of the south, 5 to 10 miles an hour. Mainly clear skies again tonight. Lows level off around 72. High of 95 tomorrow. Temperatures above average Thursday and Friday, with highs from the upper 80s to the low 90s. Thunderstorms both days. That's the forecast. I'm meteorologist Megan Mulford for 98.7 Light FM. Right now, 73.
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1: NBC News Radio, I'm Tammy Trujillo. Canada's new tariffs on billions of dollars of American goods are now in effect, escalating the trade fight with the U.S. The tariffs kicked in just after midnight and range from 15 to 50%, covering some $27 billion in U.S. imports. The tariffs target products including steel, dairy, appliances, farm equipment, electronics, and paper products. The NTSB is moving forward with its investigation after recovering the flight data and audio recorders from the deadly crash of an Amazon cargo plane at Miami International Airport. Five people were killed and five others injured when the plane went off the runway while attempting to land on Sunday afternoon. A steel beam from the World Trade Center is set to go on display at the White House today as the nation prepares to mark the 25th anniversary of the 9/11 terror attacks. The Tunnel to Towers Steel Across America tour is bringing the 16,000-pound beam to the Ellipse. Tammy Trujillo, NBC News Radio.
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3: This update is brought to you by Ash Brunson's All Clean. A woman and three children were injured in a crash on Bradshaw Road Sunday morning near the intersection of John Reeves Road. They were transported to Vanderbilt Health Clarksville for treatment. The search for those responsible for theft of telecommunications equipment continues across multiple counties, even after 51-year-old Cole Duncan of Cadiz and 50-year-old Brent McKinney of Dawson Springs were both served with warrants in relation to investigation into those thefts. Additional arrests are likely. Former Governor Matt Bevin has been ordered to spend up to 60 days in jail. A Jefferson County judge handed down the sentence on Friday after Bevin was arrested on a contempt of court charge in Bourbon County the evening before. My name is Hannah Hagman for WHOP.
4: Here's your WHOP Weather Center forecast. 93 today under mainly sunny skies. Winds out of the south 5 to 10 miles an hour. Mainly clear skies again tonight. Lows level off around 72. High of 95 tomorrow. Temperatures above average Thursday and Friday with highs from the upper 80s to the low 90s. Thunderstorms both days. That's the forecast. I'm meteorologist Megan Mulford for 98.7 Light FM. Currently, it's 72 degrees.
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Dynamite, there's Tayo Cruz, and coming up in just a couple of minutes, Red Hot Chili Peppers. First, it's Sweet Freedom. Here's Michael McDonald.

0: There's Adele and Rumor Has It. Also, Red Hot Chili Peppers, Under the Bridge. Sweet Freedom from Michael McDonald. That's from the motion picture Running Scared. And Tile Cruise with Dynamite. I'm Joe. Hope you had a dynamite Labor Day weekend and you're raring to go for another week of work or whatever you got going on. It's a short week. Tuesday coming up. So that's nice. Sometimes you get a little worn out with these weekends. Sometimes they're more relaxing. I had a pretty good relaxing weekend when I wasn't here at the radio station. Hope you had a good weekend too. And it's not over yet. Got more great music coming up. Hang on. Olivia Dean and Rick Astley's going to Rickroll us coming up.
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4: Here's your WHOP Weather Center forecast. 93 today, under mainly sunny skies. Winds out of the south, 5 to 10 miles an hour. Mainly clear skies again tonight. Lows level off around 72. High of 95 tomorrow. Temperatures above average Thursday and Friday, with highs from the upper 80s to the low 90s. Thunderstorms both days. That's the forecast. I'm meteorologist Megan Mulford for 98.7 Light FM. Currently, it's 72 degrees.
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0: You're probably more familiar with the Roy Orbison version of that song, You Got It. That's Bonnie Raitt with You Got It. And right before Bonnie, Rick Astley, Never Gonna Give You Up, gonna Rickroll you on this Labor Day. Hope it's been a good weekend for you. Olivia Dean in there too with Man I Need. I need some Katy Perry. She's coming up in just a minute. Hang on for Katy and Club Nouveau.
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0: Wonderwall from Oasis. Noel Gallagher has fueled speculation that Oasis will tour again in 2027 during an appearance on TalkSport's Drive show. Noel joked about brother Liam's social media absence, saying, "Well, then, there must be something happening." He said, "There's no football tournament on next year, so we've got to do something in the summer, right?" Referencing the World Cup. So we'll see. We'll keep you posted. Will they hit the road again? Maybe.
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6: Liberty. Here's your WHOP Weather Center forecast. Mainly clear skies today with highs around 93. Southerly winds 5 to 10 miles an hour. Lows level off around 72. Tonight, mainly clear skies. Tomorrow, 95. Temps a bit above average Thursday and Friday with highs from the upper 80s to the low 90s. Thunderstorms possible both days. That's the forecast. I'm meteorologist Megan Mulford for 98.7 Light FM. Currently, it's 72 degrees.
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1: NBC News Radio, I'm Mark Mayfield. Canada's new tariffs on billions of dollars in American goods are now in effect. We get more from Scott Carr.
2: The tariffs range from 15 to 50%, covering more than $27 billion in U.S. imports. They target products including steel, dairy, appliances, farm equipment, electronics, and paper products. Canadian officials say it's in response to the 50% duties imposed by President Trump on Canadian goods. This has tensions between President Trump and Canadian Prime Minister Mark Carney continue to rise. In Washington, I'm Scott Carr.
1: The NTSB is working to determine what caused an Amazon cargo plane to overshoot a runway while attempting to land at Miami International Airport on Sunday. Five people were killed and several others seriously hurt. And according to the FDA, there appears to be a shortage of estrogen patches used to treat symptoms of menopause. Mark Mayfield, NBC News Radio.
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4: This update is brought to you by Ash Brunson's All Clean. A woman and three children were injured in a crash on Bradshaw Road Sunday morning near the intersection of John Reeves Road. They were transported to Vanderbilt Health Clarksville for treatment. The search for those responsible for theft of telecommunications equipment continues across multiple counties, even after 51-year-old Cole Duncan of Cadiz and 50-year-old Brent McKinney of Dawson Springs were both served with warrants in relation to investigation into those thefts. Additional arrests are likely. Former Governor Matt Bevin has been ordered to spend up to 60 days in jail. A Jefferson County judge handed down the sentence on Friday after Bevin was arrested on a contempt of court charge in Bourbon County the evening before. My name is Hannah Hagman for WHOP.
5: Here's your WHOP Weather Center forecast. Mainly clear skies today with highs around 93. Southerly winds 5 to 10 miles an hour. Lows level off around 72. Tonight, mainly clear skies. Tomorrow, 95. Temps a bit above average Thursday and Friday, with highs from the upper 80s to the low 90s. Thunderstorms possible both days. That's the forecast. I'm meteorologist Megan Mulford for 98.7 Light FM. Currently, it's 73 degrees.
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Still haven't found what I'm looking for. U2 starting up a great hour, great music as usual. U2, by the way, working on a new album. That should be coming out sometime in the near future, hopefully. We'll keep you up to date on that. They've been working on it for some time. Coming up in just a minute, hang on for the Steve Miller Band and The Weeknd. Here's Crush. It's Jennifer Page.

0: Musical Magic with the Steve Miller Band and the magic word abracadabra from Steve, getting ready to play the Rose Theater coming up in October, the 9th and the 10th, the Rose Theater in New York. It'll be his 10th performance at the Rose, a decade of performances at the Rose for Steve Miller. Right before Steve Miller, music from the weekend, Blinding Lights, and certainly hope the weekend, the Labor Day weekend, has been a good one for you. Thanks for making time for us and having the radio turned on. I'm Joe. I've got music coming up from Dexys, Midnight Runners, and Hozier.
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7: Here's your WHOP Weather Center forecast. Mainly clear skies today with highs around 93. Southerly winds 5 to 10 miles an hour. Lows level off around 72. Tonight, mainly clear skies. Tomorrow, 95. Temps a bit above average Thursday and Friday with highs from the upper 80s to the low 90s. Thunderstorms possible both days. That's the forecast. I'm meteorologist Megan Mulford for 98.7 Light FM. Currently, it's 73 degrees.
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1: Backstreet Boys, I Want It That Way. Also right before the boys, Dexys, Midnight Runners. Come on, Eileen. Hope you had a sweet weekend. Too sweet from Hozier. The weekend's coming to a close. The long holiday weekend and Tuesday's coming up. I'm going to be back at work, back at school, and back to the jobs and back to the regular grind. We'll keep you through it and get you through it with great music all day, every day. I've got Eurythmics. I've got Michael Bolton coming up and Taylor Swift.
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0: Obelite, Taylor Swift, putting the wraps on that great set of music. Started with Sweet Dreams from Eurythmics, Annie Lennox and Dave Stewart. And Said I Loved You, But I Lied, Michael Bolton in the middle. That's not nice, Michael. It's not only not nice to fool Mother Nature, it's not nice to lie, especially about loving somebody. I got more of the music you love coming up in just a minute. Keep it here for Leona Lewis and Sir Steve Winwood. Coming up.
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7: Here's your WHOP Weather Center forecast. Mainly clear skies today with highs around 93. Southerly winds 5 to 10 miles an hour. Lows level off around 72. Tonight, mainly clear skies. Tomorrow, 95. Temps a bit above average Thursday and Friday with highs from the upper 80s to the low 90s. Thunderstorms possible both days. That's the forecast. I'm meteorologist Megan Mulford for 98.7 Light FM. Currently, it's 73 degrees.
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1: NBC News Radio, I'm Michael Kastner. A steel beam from the World Trade Center is set to go on display at the White House today as the nation prepares to mark the 25th anniversary of the 9/11 terror attacks. 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
2: The Tunnel to Towers Steel Across America tour is bringing the 16,000-pound beam to the Ellipse. President Trump is expected to deliver remarks. I'm Mark Mayfield.
1: Canada's new tariffs on billions of dollars in American goods are now in effect. We get more from Scott Carr.
3: The tariffs range from 15 to 50%, covering more than $27 billion in U.S. imports. They target products including steel, dairy, appliances, farm equipment, electronics, and paper products. Canadian officials say it's in response to the 50% duties imposed by President Trump on Canadian goods. This has tensions between President Trump and Canadian Prime Minister Mark Carney continue to rise, and with trade talks stalled. In Washington, I'm Scott Carr.
1: It's primary day in New Hampshire. Voters head to the polls today to decide who moves forward in races for the Senate, House, and governor. The Senate race is getting the most attention, with Democratic Senator Jeanne Shaheen not seeking re-election, leaving this seat open. The NTSB has recovered the flight data and audio recorders from the deadly plane crash at Miami International Airport. Speaking Monday from Miami, NTSB Chairwoman Jennifer Homendy said, her agency is determined to get to the bottom of what happened.
4: We are deeply, deeply committed to our duty, our responsibilities to determine how this accident occurred, why it happened.
1: Five people were killed and five others injured when an Amazon cargo plane went off the runway while landing Sunday afternoon. Michael Kastner, NBC News Radio.
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7: And good morning. This is WHOP News, and my name is Hannah Hagman reporting. Enjoy the brief break in the heat to start the week off, as heat index values look to bounce right back up into the triple digits in the midweek. A cold front will try to push through the region Thursday, bringing rain and storm chances that might offer us another break from the oppressive heat, as summer looks to maintain a tight hold as we head into the second week of September. A woman and three children were injured in a crash on Bradshaw Road Sunday morning. It happened around 11:15 a.m. at the intersection of Bradshaw and John Reeves Road. A vehicle was crossing Bradshaw from John Reeves and reportedly pulled into the path of a northbound truck where the two collided. An adult female and three children were transported by Hopkinsville EMS to Vanderbilt Health Clarksville for treatment. Students in Christian County have been in school for almost a month already, and Superintendent Chris Benzel is pleased with how the school year has started off so far. The one thing he hasn't been happy with is the overbearing heat, as repeating heat waves have put pressure on cooling systems, outdoor activities, and especially on school buses taking children back home in the afternoons. Benzel says they're working hard to be as efficient as they can, so students are spending as little time as possible sitting on a hot bus, and they're providing water to help students stay hydrated.
8: Thankfully, Trevor Hearn and his team have been on point on all of our facility HVAC situations and any issues we've had. I've not heard of anything crazy at any school. South Christian had one early on, and I think we alleviated the two classrooms that were without HVAC. And right now we're in a good place. Hopefully that continues for next week. Buses, you know, our goal is to get them on the bus and start the rolling of the buses so that the air can flow through the windows and naturally cool our students, and we provide water.
7: The Christian County Water District has issued a boil water advisory in the area of Dawson Springs Road following a mainline break Sunday. This includes the addresses of 18,051 to 23,524 Dawson Springs Road, along with all addresses on Logan Bennett Road, Eli Road, Clifty Shores Road, and No Outlet Road. I'm Hannah Hagman reporting.
9: Here's your WHOP Weather Center forecast. Mainly clear skies today with highs around 93. Southerly winds 5 to 10 miles an hour. Lows level off around 72. Tonight, mainly clear skies. Tomorrow, 95. Temps a bit above average Thursday and Friday with highs from the upper 80s to the low 90s. Thunderstorms possible both days. That's the forecast. I'm meteorologist Megan Mulford for 98.7 Light FM. Currently, it's 73 degrees.
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10: Iran's new plan for the Strait of Hormuz causes oil prices to rise. Robert Workman has sports and winners at the Emmy Awards.
11: The NTSB says the cargo plane that overran a runway in Miami killed five people inside a van after it was struck by the wayward plane. I'm John Stolness.
12: Canada promises to start leveling new tariffs on the U.S. today.
13: Canada's been ripping off the United States.
12: I'm Joan Jones.
14: President Trump floats another potential name change on the map. I'm Clayton Nettle.
15: Wall Street returns for trading today with key reports and concerns of a possible interest rate hike. I'm Jeff McKay.
16: It's never been more expensive in the U.S. to fill up the tank and take one last summer trip. I'm Julie Walker.
10: We'll have a preview of today's New Hampshire primary with two Senate races on the line, and some young crypto scammers will soon face a judge. All ahead on America in the Morning. Now, 7 after. The National Transportation Safety Board released their first comments about Sunday's deadly crash at Miami International Airport when an Amazon cargo plane overran a runway and killed five people. John Stolness has the latest.
11: In her first public statements since arriving at the airport, NTSB Chair Jennifer Homendy revealed that all five people who died in Sunday's incident were inside a large van owned by a cleaning contractor for the airline.
17: Overran runway 30 on landing, struck navigational aids and equipment, then impacted a 2012 white Ford Econoline van that was owned by Professional Ocean Service Corporation, which is a contract cleaning company for the airlines.
11: Two people inside the van survived. The plane also hit an SUV after it slid off the runway.
17: In total, it was about 1,300 feet past the paved surface.
11: In all, the Boeing 767 struck navigational equipment, hit the van, went through a perimeter fence, then hit a Toyota SUV before going through another fence and coming to a stop in a parking lot. Investigators were able to secure the flight data recorder and the cockpit voice recorder from the plane. When asked to describe the scene, Homendy said she would describe it in one word: devastating.
17: Utter devastation. I mean, you can see on the paved surface tire marks that continues through the grass. There's debris everywhere. The Econoline van is torn apart.
11: Homendy also issued a stark warning to airports and airlines following the crash in Miami.
17: Our whole goal as a safety agency is one thing. It's safety. It's to save lives. And that means our recommendations must be implemented or we're going to be here again.
11: The pilot and co-pilot of the cargo plane both survived. It's unclear if they were among those who were injured. Homendy said it was still too soon to say what caused the crash or how it could have been prevented. Three other people were seriously injured, and flights at Miami International continue to be affected, with two of the airport's four runways still closed as of last night. I'm John Stolness.
10: The trade war between the United States and Canada enters a new and potentially more expensive phase today as Canada begins imposing retaliatory tariffs on roughly $28 billion worth of American goods, with tariffs ranging from 15 to 50%. More on the story from correspondent Joan Jones.
12: The move comes after President Donald Trump imposed 50% tariffs on a range of Canadian products, arguing that Canada has unfairly restricted American businesses and taken advantage of the U.S. for decades.
13: Well, I don't know. I can tell you this. Canada has been ripping off the United States for many, many years.
12: The White House says the tariffs are designed to level the playing field for American workers, farmers, and manufacturers, and force Canada to open its markets to more American products. Canada's Prime Minister Mark Carney calls the U.S. the aggressor in this case, and he's responding dollar for dollar. Canada's new tariffs, which begin today, will hit American steel, appliances, agricultural equipment, electronics, pulp and paper, and other products.
18: Canadian industries either would be subsidiaries effectively of the United States industries, or would put in place terms where those industries would be gradually wound down in Canada.
12: To that end, President Trump declaring on social media that aircraft maker Bombardier can no longer sell aircraft in the U.S. Quote, if they want our market, they must build here and stop treating America like a piggy bank. No comment from Bombardier so far. From the Trump administration's perspective, this is about more than simply the price of imported goods. U.S. Trade Representative Jamison Greer, speaking on Fox News, says the administration wants a fundamentally different trade relationship.
19: They banned the sale of American liquor on shelves. They've excluded American companies from procurement. Since even before the second Trump term, they've limited our ability to sell dairy into Canada. And they're importing things from China. They're turning them into other goods and trying to get them duty-free across our border.
12: The U.S. and Canada have one of the world's largest trading relationships, with American and Canadian manufacturers, farmers, and energy producers deeply connected. That means tariffs can create pain on both sides of the border. But the White House argues that's precisely why economic pressure is necessary, to convince Canada that maintaining access to the American market requires fair treatment of American businesses. For President Trump, the message is America is no longer willing to accept what he considers one-sided trade deals. For America in the Morning, I'm Joan Jones.
10: 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It's 12 after. First, the Gulf of America. Then, Lake America. Now this. When America in the Morning continues after these messages.
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3: It's 26 after. America in the Morning continues. Party's over for a group of young crypto scammers as their alleged ringleader goes before a judge this week. Correspondent Jennifer King reports.
4: 22-year-old Malone Lam, an eighth-grade dropout from Singapore, appears in a Washington, D.C. court this Tuesday. He's expected to be the 11th defendant to plead guilty as the ringleader of a staggering $240 million theft of cryptocurrency. Prosecutors say once convicted, sentencing guidelines suggest Lam be given a minimum of 14 years in prison. The co-conspirators, young men in their late teens and early 20s, duped a man identified as Victim 7 into turning over the virtual keys to his crypto holdings in 2024. After laundering the money, they went on a wild spending spree, but they also made costly mistakes. One scammer failed to disguise an IP address where he deposited stolen crypto. Another conspirator's parents were targeted in a failed kidnapping attempt. Jennifer King, Washington.
3: It's never cost more to travel by car on the Labor Day holiday weekend. With gas prices continuing to increase, correspondent Julie Walker reports.
5: It's never been more expensive in the U.S. to fill up the tank and take one last summer trip. The average price of regular gas was $4.14 a gallon heading into the holiday, nearly a dollar higher than last year and well above the Labor Day weekend record of $3.82 from 2012, according to AAA. Here's Philadelphia drivers Nicole Collins and Sam Sorensen-Bunsall.
6: Because gas has been so expensive, we have been staying home more, and we haven't felt as comfortable to travel as much as before.
7: What we're paying today is expensive. Everybody wants to pay less, right? But it could be a lot worse.
5: Prices surged after the U.S. and Israel attacked Iran in February, affecting crude oil traffic through the Strait of Hormuz. Diesel prices are at their own all-time record of $5.85 a gallon. I'm Julie Walker.
3: America in the Morning for Tuesday, September 8th, 2026, is produced by Jeff McKay. I'm John Trout. This is Westwood One.
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10: And it's 5:30. Good morning to you on this Tuesday morning. It's 70 degrees. This is WHOP and WHOP HD1, Hopkinsville, Clarksville, and Fort Campbell.
11: This is the Kentucky News Network.
12: State and federal health officials are investigating a statistical spike of aggressive pediatric brainstem tumors across eastern Kentucky. Scientists have confirmed 10 glioma diagnoses in patients under 21 years of age across

0: is that data center siting must remain a locally determined community choice. In Somerset, a local power distribution failure knocked out electricity for more than 300 customers around Sally Street. Several major traffic signals on U.S. Route 27 went dark. The Somerset Fire Department is directing motorists to treat non-functioning lights as a four-way stop until the Kentucky Utilities maintenance repairs are entirely complete. In Monroe County, a 14-year-old runner who was struck by a vehicle during the Watermelon Festival 5K in Tompkinsville has been discharged from Vanderbilt Children's Hospital and is recovering at home. Tompkinsville police noted that officers were not assigned to static traffic blocks along the critical Center Point Route Road. And road trippers can access a rare piece of folk art along Compass Solstice coordinates in Munfordville, Kentucky. Stonehenge was constructed by former Mayor Chester Fryer using native sandstone boulders to track solar solstices. The folk art monument is open for free daytime viewing outside of Interstate 65. I'm Travis Laird.
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5: And good morning. This is WHOP News. My name is Hannah Hagman, reporting at 5:33. Enjoy the brief break in the heat to start the week off, as heat index values look to bounce right back up into the triple digits in the midweek. A cold front will try to push through the region Thursday, bringing rain and storm chances that might offer us another break from the oppressive heat, as summer looks to maintain its tight grip as we head into the second week of September. A woman and three children were injured in a crash on Bradshaw Road Sunday morning. It happened around 11:15 a.m. at the intersection of Bradshaw and John Reeves Road in southern Christian County. According to Christian County Sheriff's Department Public Information Officer John Gotze, a vehicle was crossing Bradshaw from John Reeves Road, and it reportedly pulled into the path of a northbound truck where the two collided. An adult female victim and three children were transported by Hopkinsville EMS to Vanderbilt Health Clarksville for treatment of injuries. Students in Christian County have been in school for about 3 weeks already, and Superintendent Chris Benzel is pleased with how the school year has started off so far. The one thing he hasn't been happy with is the overbearing heat, as repeating heat waves have put pressure on cooling systems, outdoor activities, and especially on school buses taking children back home in the afternoons. Benzel says they're working hard to be as efficient as they can, so students are spending as little time as possible sitting on a hot bus, and they're providing water so students stay hydrated.
6: Thankfully, Trevor Hearn and his team have been on point on all of our facility HVAC situations and any issues we've had. I've not heard of anything crazy at any school. South Christian had one early on, and I think we alleviated the two classrooms that were without HVAC. And right now we're in a good place. Hopefully that continues for next week. Buses, you know, our goal is to get them on the bus and start the rolling of the buses so that the air can flow through the windows and naturally cool our students, and we provide water.
5: Community members have had a chance to see the new Christian County High School for themselves recently, as community tours have been taking place. Benzel says the tours have been well attended so far, and if you've missed out, don't worry, because there's another tour set for September 12th from 3 p.m. to 5 p.m.

0: And again, we had over 100 people from 4 to 6 at the high school show up for tours. And we have one more scheduled for September 12th from 3 to 5. And based upon, you know, the requests, we'll continue them maybe later after fall break when it's a little cooler. Some people might not want to get out in the heat. So maybe we'll have some more after fall break. But overall, it's been a great initiative and idea by Ken Carver and his team, and it's been a great reception and great attendance by the community.
1: The search for those responsible for theft of telecommunications equipment continues across multiple counties, even after two individuals have been arrested in connection with recent thefts in Lyon County. 51-year-old Cole Duncan of Cadiz and 50-year-old Brent McKinney of Dawson Springs were both served with complaint warrants that came from an investigation that began in Lyon County in July. Numerous areas in Christian, Caldwell, Hopkins, Lyon, Trigg, and Webster counties have been impacted by a string of telecommunication thefts, and additional arrests are likely. Drought conditions are returning this week across portions of Kentucky. Last week, more than 99% of the state was drought-free, but the latest update from the U.S. Drought Monitor released on Thursday now shows that no drought conditions are present in 86% of the state. Abnormally dry conditions are now present in south, central, and western portions of the state. Former Governor Matt Bevin has been ordered to spend up to 60 days in jail. A Jefferson County judge handed down the sentence on Friday after Bevin was arrested on a contempt of court charge in Bourbon County the evening before. A warrant for the former governor was previously issued after a judge declared him in contempt for repeatedly failing to turn over financial records. The court requested the documents in connection with a family court case involving one of Bevin's adopted sons. Judge Angela Johnson did say Bevin could be released after 30 days if his attitude improves.
2: I impose 60 days. I disagree that this is now criminal, because you were given ample opportunity to purge between the date of sentencing and the actual hearing date. And I will not allow you to taint the integrity of this court or any court with that kind of behavior.
1: This coming Friday is the 25th anniversary of the worst terror attack that happened on American soil, and veterans of Foreign War Post 1913 are inviting the community to come remember the lives lost at a ceremony that morning that will start at 11 a.m. at the VFW. Newstime, 538.
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5: Here's your WHOP Weather Center forecast. Mainly clear skies today with highs around 93. Southerly winds 5 to 10 miles an hour. Lows level off around 72. Tonight, mainly clear skies. Tomorrow, 95. Temps a bit above average Thursday and Friday with highs from the upper 80s to the low 90s. Thunderstorms possible both days. That's the forecast. I'm meteorologist Megan Mulford for 98.7 Light FM. Right now, 74.
1: And it is currently 70 degrees in Elkton, 63 degrees in Cadiz. I'm Hannah Hagman. It's 5:40 and time for Canaan Sports.
6: Welcome to Tuesday. Yeah, check your calendars, Kentucky. It's not Monday. Welcome back from the Labor Day weekend. I'm Scott Fitzgerald. Let's talk football, shall we? It's game week for the Kentucky Wildcats as they're going to get a visit from Alabama. And the Crimson Tide defense will face a much bigger test Saturday against Kentucky and quarterback Kenny Minchie. Minchie accounted for 318 yards in his first career start. Alabama allowed, though, just 137 passing yards in their opener. But Kentucky's offense presents a much tougher challenge, something not lost on Alabama defensive coordinator Kane Womack.
7: They're creative and the way that they get the ball to their playmakers. A lot of formations and motions and shifts and things that are what we would call eye candy that they give people, and yet at the same time they can keep the main thing by getting their playmakers the ball.
6: And Louisville has a quick turnaround after Sunday's heartbreaking loss to Ole Miss. The Cardinals led a second half comeback with 32 points, but penalties and clock issues proved costly. Head coach Jeff Brohm:
8: when we picked up the tempo, I think that helped. Believe it or not, when we went huddle, it seemed like we were up there for a while. It took forever to call it in the huddle. It took forever to break the huddle. Does he have to be more aware of the play clock? Yes, but you know, we have to do some things to change the tempo up to help that as well.
6: It's game week for the Cincinnati Bengals, and they're getting healthier just the right time. Star wide receivers Jamar Chase and T. Higgins were both back at practice yesterday. Chase, of course, working back from that knee hyperextension, while Higgins has been dealing with a minor heel issue. Both are on track to play in the season opener against Tampa Bay. For Buccaneer head coach Todd Bowles, however, he's worried about them, but he's also worried about the guy that throws to him.
9: It's not just the accuracy, it's intelligence, the way he moves in a pocket. He can run without running. He can buy time just sliding his feet. He's so accurate on the outside, especially with his fade balls, especially the back shoulder or the deep one over the top.
6: Coach, of course, talking about quarterback Joe Burrow. And horse racing returns to Churchill Downs, that on Thursday for the start of the 14-day September meet. The three-week meet features $15.2 million in purses and includes the Iroquois and Pocahontas kicking off the road to the Kentucky Derby and the Kentucky Oaks. I'm Scott Fitzgerald.
10: This is the Kentucky News Network. Have you

0: Good morning and welcome into the Early Bird Show. It's Tuesday, September the 8th. We made it through that pesky Labor Day holiday. Boy, tough for those of you who had 3 or 4 days off. I know it's tough to get back into it today, but here we are, 5:43. Joe Wilson with you. Hannah Hagman is here, and of course you heard Hannah with news. She'll be back with more news here in just a few minutes. Get you caught up on what's going on.
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0: Big show planned for you today on the Early Bird Show at 6:45. We'll expecting to hear from School Superintendent Chris Bensel. The 8 o'clock hour, the bonus hour, is going to be really busy. At 8:15, we've got some folks from the Small Business Commission, and then at 8:30, HRC. We'll be talking to some of them about some things that are going on there. That'll be, of course, with Jeff Sisk, who'll be in during the bonus hour. We also have a quiz. We're going to do a couple of questions today to get you, since we missed yesterday, so we can get everybody in the cup for Friday. We'll need five, so we'll have to do two questions today. So you'll double your chance to get into the cup today. We'll do that around 8:30 as well, as Jeff will like to do his jokes. So you'll hear all of that. Plus, you can get a chance to win some candy from Jay Schrecker Jewelry today. So going to be a fun show this morning on this September the 8th. Need to get to our morning hymn since it's 5:44. And, of course, you know our morning hymn on Tuesdays and Thursdays is brought to you by Weston Witherspoon Florists. 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They will do their best to help you out in whatever you need there at Weston Witherspoon. We do appreciate them for sponsoring our morning hymns on Tuesday and Thursday. We do have some birthdays to tell you about before we get to our morning hymn. Happy birthday today to Christian County High School Tiger T.J. Blanton. He's celebrating today. He's a basketball player there. That's from Granny and the rest of the family and also with the Campbell Street Church of Christ. Happy birthday to Bonnie Murphy today from friends and family. Happy birthday to Steve Keel from family and friends. Karen Williams is celebrating today. That's also from family and friends. And happy birthday today to Anita Darnell and Jackie Jones, both of those from St. John Methodist Church. We appreciate everybody calling in and sending us those birthdays today. If you know someone having a birthday or anniversary, special event that you'd like for us to mention it on the show today, you can text me at 270-886-9467. Again, that text number, 270-886-9467. You can tell me who's having a birthday or anniversary or other special event and who it's from, and we'll get it on the show this morning. It is time now for our morning hymn. It's brought to you again by Weston Witherspoon Florist. And this morning, we've got Vince Gill and friends.

0: Vince Gill with a little help from Sonia Isaacs-Yeary and Rebecca Bowman. That's our morning hymn this morning. It's brought to you by Weston Witherspoon Florists. Remember, they'll take care of all of your floral needs. You can call them at 270-886-4409, or you can go by and visit their location on South Virginia Street here in Hopkinsville. Birthdays to tell you about this morning on this September the 8th. T.J. Blanton is celebrating today. That's from Granny and the rest of the family, and also Campbell Street Church of Christ. Happy birthday to Bonnie Murphy today from friends and family. Steve Keel is celebrating today. That's from family and friends. And Karen Williams, also celebrating today from family and friends. Anita Darnell and Jackie Jones, also celebrating today. Both of those are from St. John Methodist Church. Weather Center forecast for you today, mainly sunny and a high of 93 today. Tonight, mainly clear with a low of 72. Tomorrow, mainly clear with a high of 95. And then Thursday, partly cloudy. We'll have some scattered thunderstorms likely, a high of 91. Right now, it's 70 degrees in Hopkinsville, coming up on 5:52.
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6: 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Liz Carlisle believes that more perennial crop production is a great form of regenerative agriculture. Carlisle is an environmental studies instructor at the University of California at Santa Barbara.
8: So now more than ever, we as humans need both perennial foods and the living roots required to grow them. At this advanced hour, perennial plants can't avert the climate crisis. People must slow and stop the burning of fossil fuels. But where and how we grow perennial foods will help shape what human futures are possible.
6: Carlisle knows that row crops and small grains will remain a staple of U.S. agriculture. But, she adds,
8: perennial foods have been the cornerstones of cuisines and cultures. Acorns, a staple food for many peoples around the world, or the nutrient-dense quartet of olives, dates, chestnuts, and carob, which have nourished people of the Mediterranean basin for millennia. Walnuts and pistachios in Kyrgyzstan. Oil palms in the tropics. Protein-rich and drought-tolerant mesquite in the Mesoamerican desert. And yet today, some 60 to 80% of global cropland is dedicated to annuals, just four of which, corn, wheat, rice, and soybeans, account for 75% of the calories consumed by people.
6: That's Farm to Fork. I'm Daryl Anderson.
9: This is Kentucky Farm Bureaus across Kentucky. The 122nd Kentucky State Fair runs from the 20th to the 30th of the month in Louisville. Kentucky Farm Bureau President Eddie Milton says it's a time to celebrate agriculture across the Commonwealth.
10: You know, it's always a fun time when we have a state fair, and from the kickoff and watching all the young people, the 4-H and FFA students projects that they worked on all year and comes to fruition right there at the state fair, and all the work they've done with their animals. It's just a fun time to go to the state fair. And you know, it's always been about celebrating agriculture and working with our young people. And we're looking forward to it. Of course, always looking forward to our ham breakfast. We'll have 1,600 of our closest friends there together that morning to celebrate agriculture. And
9: Farm Bureau Day is set for August 27th and kicks off with the annual Country Ham Breakfast. This is Across Kentucky.
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13: Have been plaguing us for centuries, and where there is one rat, there will be a lot more. Once a female starts reproducing, she can have 15,000 descendants within her year-long lifespan. An Arizona company called Sinestech has developed birth control for rats that will stop the rodents from ever having grandkids. Ken Siegel is the company's CEO. He says their EPA-registered rat contraceptive is called ContraPest. The concoction is like a rat milkshake.
14: It's a liquid product. 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It is in a bait station that's only accessible to rats. They drink it, and in the case of both males and female rats, they become incapable of reproducing. And the effect lasts for 50 to 70 days. Rat actually lives around a year, but that effect, as long as they continue to consume it, stays for the rest of their lives.
13: Siegel says the contraceptive is environmentally responsible and has reduced rat populations by up to 95% in a wide variety of urban and agricultural settings. The rat downfall is accelerated by combining it with other integrated pest management solutions.
14: 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And the critical difference is once the population goes down, as long as you continue to use ContraPest, the population will come back and you can eventually wean yourself off of the more toxic solutions.
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0: Coming up on 6 a.m., it's 70 degrees in Hopkinsville, 70 in Elkton, 64 right now in Katy's. This is WHOP and WHOP HD1, Hopkinsville, Clarksville, and Fort Campbell.
15: NBC News Radio, I'm Michael Kastner. Canada's new tariffs on billions of dollars in American goods are now in effect, marking a step up in the trade war with the U.S. The tariffs kicked in just after midnight and range from 15 to 50%, covering some $27 billion in U.S. imports. They target products including steel, dairy, appliances, farm equipment, electronics, and paper products. Canada says the tariffs are in response to the 50% duties imposed by President Trump on Canadian goods. The NTSB has recovered the flight data and audio recorders from the deadly plane crash at Miami International Airport. More from Mark Mayfield.
16: Speaking Monday from Miami, NTSB Chairwoman Jennifer Homendy said her agency is determined to get to the bottom of what happened.
17: We are deeply, deeply committed to our duty, our responsibilities to determine how this accident occurred, why it happened.
16: Five people were killed and five others injured when an Amazon cargo plane went off the runway while landing Sunday afternoon. The Boeing 767 was coming in from Puerto Rico. Homendy said it struck a van with several people inside, then struck a Toyota Corolla while sliding 1,500 feet past the paved surface.
15: A steel beam from the World Trade Center will be going on display later today at the White House as the nation prepares to mark the 25th anniversary of the 9/11 terror attacks. The Tunnel to Towers Steel Across America tour is bringing the 16,000-pound beam to the Ellipse. It's primary day in New Hampshire today. More from Scott Carr.
18: Voters head to the polls in the Granite State to decide who'll move forward in races for the Senate, House, and governor. The race for the U.S. Senate seat held by Jeanine Shaneen is getting most attention, with Democratic Congressman Chris Pappas emerging as the Democratic frontrunner, while on the Republican side, John E. Sununu has the benefit of strong statewide name recognition.
15: Michael Kastner, NBC News Radio.
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20: And good morning. This is WHOP News, and my name is Hannah Hagman, reporting at 6:02. Enjoy the brief break in the heat to start the week off, because heat index values look to bounce right back up into the triple digits. A cold front will try to push through the region Thursday, bringing rain and storm chances that might offer us another break from the oppressive heat, as summer looks to maintain a tight hold as we head into the second week of September. A woman and three children were injured in a crash on Bradshaw Road Sunday morning. It happened around 11:15 a.m. at the intersection of Bradshaw and John Reeves Road in southern Christian County, according to the Christian County Sheriff's Department, Public Information Officer John Gotze. A vehicle was crossing Bradshaw from John Reeves Road and reportedly pulled into the path of a northbound truck, where the two collided. An adult female and three children were transported by Hopkinsville EMS to Vanderbilt Health Clarksville for treatment of injuries. Students in Christian County have been in school for almost a month already, and Superintendent Chris Bensel is pleased with how the school year has started off so far. The one thing he has not been happy with is the overbearing heat, as repeating heat waves have put pressure on cooling systems, outdoor activities, and especially on school buses taking children back home in the afternoons. Bensel says they're working hard to be as efficient as they can, so students are spending as little time as possible sitting on a hot bus, and they're providing water so students stay hydrated.
21: Thankfully, Trevor Hearn and his team have been on point on all of our facility HVAC situations and any issues we've had. I've not heard of anything crazy at any school. South Christian had one early on, and I think we alleviated the two classrooms that were without HVAC. And right now we're in a good place. Hopefully that continues for next week. Buses, you know, our goal is to get them on the bus and start the rolling of the buses so that the air can flow through the windows and naturally cool our students, and we provide water.
20: Community members have had a chance to see the new Christian County High School for themselves recently, as community tours have been taking place. Bensel says those tours have been well attended so far, and if you've missed out, don't worry, because there is another tour set for September 12th from 3 p.m. to 5 p.m.
21: Team, and again, we had over 100 people from 4 to 6 at the high school show up for tours, and we have one more scheduled for September 12th from 3 to 5. And based upon, you know, the requests, we'll continue them maybe later after fall break when it's a little cooler. Some people might not want to get out in the heat. So maybe we'll have some more after fall break. But overall, it's been a great initiative and idea by Ken Carver and his team, and it's been a great reception and great attendance by the community.
20: The search for those responsible for theft of telecommunications equipment continues across multiple counties, even after two arrests have been made in connection with recent thefts in Lyon County. 51-year-old Cole Duncan of Cadiz and 50-year-old Brent McKinney of Dawson Springs were both served with complaint warrants that came from an investigation that began in Lyon County in July. Numerous areas in Christian, Caldwell, Hopkins, Lyon, Trigg, and Webster counties have been impacted by a string of telecommunications thefts, and additional arrests are likely. Drought conditions are returning this week across portions of Kentucky. Last week, more than 99% of the state was drought-free, but the latest update from the U.S. Drought Monitor, released on Thursday, now shows that no drought conditions are present in only 86% of the state. Abnormally dry conditions are present now in south-central and western portions of the Commonwealth. Newstime 6:06.
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20: Former Governor Matt Bevin has been ordered to spend up to 60 days in jail. A Jefferson County judge handed down the sentence on Friday after Bevin was arrested on a contempt of court charge in Bourbon County the evening before. A warrant for the former governor was previously issued after a judge declared him in contempt for repeatedly failing to turn over financial records. The court requested the documents in connection with a family court case involving one of Bevin's adopted sons. Judge Angela Johnson did say Bevin could be released after 30 days if his attitude improves.
22: I impose 60 days. I disagree that this is now criminal, because you were given ample opportunity to purge between the date of sentencing and the actual hearing date. And I will not allow you to taint the integrity of this court or any court with that kind of behavior.
20: This coming Friday is the 25th anniversary of the worst terror attack that happened on American soil, and veterans of Foreign War Post 1913 in Hopkinsville are inviting the community to come remember the lives lost at a ceremony that morning. The ceremony, which includes free food and a balloon release, will take place at 11 a.m. on Friday at 1601 VFW Lane in Hopkinsville, located off of Skyline Drive. There will also be an open house event from 11:15 a.m. until 3. The Christian County Water District has issued a boil water advisory in the area of Dawson Springs Road, effective immediately and until further notice, following a mainline break Sunday. This includes the addresses of 18051 to 23524 Dawson Springs Road, along with all addresses on Logan Bennett Road, Eli Road, Clifty Shores Road, and No Outlet Road. And this weather forecast is brought to you by the Bank of Katy's.
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24: Here's your WHOP Weather Center forecast. Mainly clear skies today with highs around 93. Southerly winds 5 to 10 miles an hour. Lows level off around 72. Tonight, mainly clear skies. Tomorrow, 95. Temps a bit above average Thursday and Friday with highs from the upper 80s to the low 90s. Thunderstorms possible both days. That's the forecast. I'm meteorologist Megan Mulford for 98.7 Light FM. Right now, 74.
20: And it is currently 69 degrees in Elkton, 64 degrees in Katy's. That's been your news. My name is Hannah Hagman. It's 6:10. Here's Joe Wilson with the sports.
0: Thanks, Hannah. It is time now for WHOP Sports. Well, the Labor Day weekend break is over, and area high school soccer and volleyball teams return to action tonight. In soccer, the Christian County Lady Colonels will put their 3-match winning streak on the line at the Stadium of Champions as they play host to Caldwell County. at 7 p.m. Meanwhile, University Heights Academy soccer teams are both in action tonight at Mayfield. The girls' game scheduled to start at 5:30, followed by the boys' match at 7. In boys' soccer tonight, it's Christian County heading to Murray, and that match set for 7 p.m. Other boys' soccer matches in the area tonight, Trigg County's at Henderson, Butler County's at Hopkins County Central, Foundation Christian's at Todd County Central, and Callaway County's at Caldwell County. In girls' soccer in the area tonight, Trigg County's at Lyon County, Todd County Central's at Webster County, Callaway County's at Fort Campbell, Ohio County is at Madisonville North Hopkins. In volleyball tonight, Heritage Christian Academy scheduled to play at Livingston Central, that match set for a 7 p.m. start. In other volleyball matches around the area tonight, Trigg's at Fort Campbell, Lyon County's at Crittenden County, and Caldwell County's at Hopkins County Central. Last night in NCAA football, in the top 25, number 20 SMU defeated Florida State 27-24. The Titans, hoping their top linebacker escaped a major injury over Labor Day weekend. The team announced Monday that Cedric Gray was placed in the league's concussion protocol after getting into a UTV accident. The St. Louis Cardinals got walked off by the Giants 5-4 in 11 innings last night. Jose Fermin forced extras with a sacrifice fly in the ninth for St. Louis, which has now lost three of its last five. The three-game set resumes tonight. Airtime set for 7:50 p.m. on News Radio 99.3 FM and 1230 a.m. WHOP. The Cubs got edged by the Brewers 4-3 in Milwaukee. The Reds came up short against the Dodgers after falling 6-3 in Los Angeles. And the Braves settled for a split against the Phillies after getting shut out 1-0 from Philadelphia. It's 6:12. That's a look at WHOP Sports. I'm Joe Wilson.
1: 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Then it's the high-energy sounds of Hollywood Swinging, a tribute to Coolin' Again. Saturday evening kicks off with rising country star Harper Grace.
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0: Welcome in to the Early Bird Show, 6:16 on your Tuesday morning. Now, those of you who have a dress code that maybe you're supposed to wear red on Monday and black on Tuesday or something like that, remember, it's Tuesday. Don't go in there on your Monday outfit. I know someone that used to do that.
1: Our dress code yesterday was we're dressed.
0: That's correct. Well, I think you and I both figured nobody else is going to be here.
1: Yeah, so we saw no one but you yesterday.
0: Yeah, I came in shorts and a Raiders shirt.
2: Train just left.
0: And I would not do that on a regular business day.
1: No.
0: So
1: I was wearing, dare I say it, socks with sandals.
0: I saw that.
1: Cat socks. Yeah,
0: they were cat socks too.
1: My feet were cold, but I don't want to wear shoes.
0: I know. It was kind of, you know, yesterday morning, it was like 62. It felt really good.
1: It felt really
0: when we
1: nice.
0: We came in yesterday.
1: All day yesterday was pretty lovely.
0: It was.
1: Not that I saw much of it. I napped a whole lot yesterday.
0: I know. I took a good one yesterday, too. Talking about the weather, as we check our Weather Center forecast, 93 today is what we're expecting under sunny skies, 72 tonight. Tomorrow, mainly clear, a high of 95. I think that's when everybody's kind of feel like it's back to where we were last week.
1: Can't get away.
0: Yeah. And then Thursday, partly cloudy with scattered thunderstorms, and they're likely.
1: Yeah.
0: I think I saw 75% or something. A high of 91 on Thursday. Friday.
1: Our best chance for since a while.
0: Yeah, it is. It is. And mainly cloudy Friday with a chance of some scattered storms. A high of 88. 91 on Saturday with a slight chance of scattered storms. And then Sunday, mainly sunny, and a high of 91. But yeah, we might get a little rain here in the next couple of days.
1: I've heard that a cold front's going to roll through with those storms, and it's going to make us more seasonable.
0: A little bit more tolerable.
1: Not cooled down.
0: Yeah.
1: Seasonable.
0: Just tolerable.
1: It's going to be summertime.
0: Yeah.
1: Yeah, it's going to be tolerable. It's not going to be like I stepped outside and suddenly I have like a film of sweat.
0: Yeah. I saw somebody put something on Facebook the other day. It was like the sun, and then Kentucky was between the sun and the earth.
1: I saw
0: Did you see that, actually? Yeah, and it felt that way. It did.
1: Man, Saturday was, step outside, and it's just like
0: you're being
1: literally weighed down.
0: Yeah, but you know, yesterday, I was out with the dogs and went in the shade. Of course, I'm going to go in the shade, but I was waiting on them to kind of get their things done, and with the breeze yesterday in the shade, if I had sat down in a chair, I could have fallen asleep outside, and it was really nice out.
1: It was really nice. Yeah, so for all of those who did not nap yesterday.
0: Yeah, that's right.
1: Hopefully you took advantage of the beautiful weather. Maybe did some grilling.
0: Yeah, I was going to say, a lot of people probably grilled, but a lot of people use the Labor Day to catch up on some of their outdoor things that they've been waiting to do, you know.
1: If you hadn't mowed because it's been the surface of the sun outside, maybe.
0: There were a lot of people mowing yesterday in my neighborhood, for sure.
1: I bet they weren't the only ones. Yeah. Jimmy was like, man, I really need to mow. And I was just like, what if you took a nap instead? Have you considered napping?
0: It didn't take him long, did it?
1: It was very easy to convince, yeah.
0: Yeah. Yeah. You know, yesterday, for those of you who did not get up with us yesterday morning, the big question that we had yesterday, and if you want to weigh in on your thoughts on this, you know, back in a long time ago, and I say a long time ago,
1: it was a long
0: five
1: time
0: years ago.
1: Oh,
0: people would say,
1: the evolution of the...
0: Well, that's true. Well, yes.
1: Like that's been,
0: but up
1: time,
0: until just recently, it was not cool to wear white after Labor Day.
1: I see what you're saying. Yeah.
0: You see?
1: Yes.
0: Now here lately, it's kind of more acceptable. But
1: yeah, I think people are caring less and less.
0: Yes. So yeah, I know those who were with us yesterday are going, oh, here they go again. But a lot of people weren't up with us yesterday morning. So the question is do you feel like it's okay to wear white after Labor Day?
1: Now, yesterday, and we had an Early Bird research team member help me determine, because you said there's now winter white.
0: There is winter white,
1: and I was like, what is that?
0: Yes.
1: What is winter white? Apparently it's an ivory color, which I would argue is just white. But, you know, a type of white, I guess.
0: Correct.
1: So is it acceptable to wear white after Labor Day? I'm going to let you know right now, I never put much stock in it myself.
0: Yeah. And yesterday on Labor Day, I wore white. And today.
1: You sure did. You're wearing white again today.
0: White again today.
1: I'm wearing white.
0: I almost dare someone to say, you're not supposed to wear white. You
1: know,
0: going
1: to be like, where are you from? The 1915s or whatever it was. Do you remember?
0: Yeah. Yeah. And so I says, as long as it's still in the 90s, whatever's cool and comfortable. That's
1: yes,
0: a good
1: I agree.
0: Point.
1: Also,
0: yes.
1: It looks like this person went to a concert this weekend.
0: Oh, yeah.
1: Looks like they had a wonderful time. I'm so glad to see that.
0: All right.
1: Looks like they had a real good time.
0: Yeah, there you go.
1: That's a good way to spend
0: Labor Day. That is a good way. That is.
1: Were you wearing white at that? No, I'm kidding.
0: Yeah. You know, I was telling you yesterday, I went to church when I was in high school. I went to church one time, and it was after Labor Day, and I thought I was going to be Don Johnson. I wore my white pants, white shoes, and I was scolded by one of the older ladies in the church about, you do not wear white after Labor Day. So, but...
1: Wagging my finger.
0: Yes.
1: Wagging my finger.
0: Yes, yes. So,
1: but I never put much stock in it, but I know for a lot of people, especially people up on the fashion,
0: mm-hmm.
1: it's important.
0: It is.
1: There's rules.
0: And I'll point out again, and I'll call myself out on this. Back in the 80s, early 80s, mm-hmm. you know, mm-hmm. I didn't have a lot of dress socks.
1: Oh.
0: And so I had my white pants on, but the only socks I could wear, were my tube socks that had orange and black stripes because they were, I was a Hoptown guy. I had to have them for PE.
1: See, I almost feel like that would be in like, and forgive me, young people listening, in young people fashion.
0: Yes.
1: You're bright, you're pop of colors.
0: Yes.
1: You know?
0: Well, let me tell you, there were members of my family who were aghast when they realized that I was wearing orange and black tube socks under my white pants at church.
1: If I got anybody with their teen,
0: yeah,
1: or what is it, tween?
0: Mm-hmm.
1: Would that be like your 12,
0: yes.
1: 11, 12,
0: yes,
1: 13?
0: Yes.
1: If any of them are listening this morning, ask them if they would wear orange and black socks with white pants.
0: You think they'll say yes?
1: I think somebody would. Yeah,
0: I'm going to tell
1: I
0: you,
1: think somebody
0: it made
1: would.
0: All the sense in the world to me until someone pointed it out that is not a good look. And then it was like, maybe you're right. I shouldn't do that.
1: See, I think it's a bold fashion statement.
0: It was bold, and it did not go over well. Again, first I got it from the lady at church about my white pants, and then when I got home and someone realized that I was wearing orange and black tube socks underneath the pants, it was like, that's even worse. What are you doing?
1: What were your shoes?
0: White.
1: Oh.
0: They had, yeah,
1: see, that's white. Fine. It's just part of the fit.
0: Oh, I'm going to tell you, I was looking straight out of Miami Vice is what I was doing. Yeah. And it wasn't a good look for,
1: chain?
0: It was not a good look. No, I didn't. Well, I had
1: collar.
0: One at one point, but I didn't with that. Yeah.
1: You say you were a teen?
0: I was probably about 14, 15 years old. Yeah.
1: Before the gold chain.
0: Yeah.
1: Okay.
0: Yeah. I didn't have the gold chain then. Dang. And I didn't wear that long because I realized, you know, that just doesn't look like me. So I didn't do that.
1: I'll be honest, when I was a teenager, I didn't have a ton of white in my wardrobe. So maybe no. I just never ran into the...
0: Yeah?
1: You know, maybe I just never stepped on any toes.
0: Right.
1: By pure accident of, at the time, my wardrobe was black.
0: Yep.
1: And that's it.
0: Yeah.
1: Pretty much. So maybe I just avoided it deftly.
0: There you go. Well, anyway...
1: I bet I did have orange tube socks.
0: Yeah, well...
1: I had
0: you had to have them for PE back then.
1: Yeah.
0: You know, you guys were wearing red and
1: we
0: red
1: were
0: and
1: wearing
0: blue.
1: Red and blue, but, you know, by the time I came around to PE, though, we didn't have the mandatory tube socks.
0: Ah,
1: yeah.
0: I see.
1: Or if we did, I never wore
0: ankle,
1: them. Which
0: you had the ankle socks. And that's what I eventually went to, was the ankle socks.
1: I bet we had the ankle socks.
0: Yeah.
1: But about to say, unless I never wore them, in which case, did I fail PE? Trying to remember.
0: Well... Huh. That's a whole other story for that, right?
1: I have to reflect.
0: Hannah, I came across a funny story this morning. It's out of Minnesota. Minnesota State Fair officials put a stop to congressional candidate Matt Little's effort to break the world record for handshakes.
1: Yeah, which would have been cool.
0: Yes.
1: But
0: the ex-Lakeville mayor wanted to shake 15,000 hands Saturday to break the Guinness World Record for a politician. Unfortunately... The state fair officials shut it down after Little had allegedly violated fair rules by conducting business on fairgrounds without a license.
1: I do want to say this. Now, having heard, you said 15,000?
0: Yes.
1: That's pretty brave in a post-COVID world.
0: You're right. The record was set in 2002. New Mexico Governor Bill Richardson shook 13,392 hands in 8 hours at the New Mexico State Fair. How about that?
1: So New Mexico said, yeah, you can shake your hands.
0: Yeah.
1: But not, where was this other one?
0: Minnesota said no.
1: Minnesota said,
0: not going to do that here. That's right. Dang. So
1: 15,000 hands.
0: Yeah. But I just wonder if you could just walk around and shake people's hands and you had somebody videoing or whatever, could you just not break that record?
1: I don't know. And also my question is it rude? Mm-hmm. If say you're standing in line and there's 15,000 of people coming your way, is it rude to do hand sanitizer between each one?
0: Oh, yeah.
1: Do you think somebody, if it was between every single one, maybe not. People be like, all right, that's just precaution.
0: Right.
1: But it was after someone in particular, I think that's rude.
0: Yeah. That would probably be a little rude, yes.
1: I think it depends on the,
0: yes, unless you see somebody like hacking and coughing and wiping nose and stuff.
1: Yeah. They like sneeze into their hands and then shake your hand.
0: What would have happened if he'd got to 14,999 and the last guy fist bumped him?
1: I think they probably would have been brawl, right?
0: No, man, I need a handshake. And I'm just giving you a fist bump.
1: And Minnesota is just like, this is why we said no. This is why we wouldn't let it happen.
0: Hey, it's 627. You want to do our birthdays for today?
1: Yeah, let's see who's celebrating.
0: Okay, let's get a fist bump on that.
1: Birthdays brought to you by Valorol Conference and Event Center. Great for weddings, business meetings, private parties, military balls, and many functions. Happy birthday today to TJ Blanton. That's from Granny and the family and Campbell Street Church of Christ. Happy birthday to Bonnie Murphy from friends and family. Happy birthday to Steve Keel. That's from your friends and family. Happy birthday, Karen Williams, from family and friends. And happy birthday to Anita Darnell, and happy birthday today to Jackie Jones, both of those from St. John United Methodist Church. Happy birthday to everybody celebrating today.
0: All right, celebrity birthdays for you today. Politician Bernie Sanders is 85 today. Actress Heather Thomas, 69 today. Model Rachel Hunter is 57 today. And David Arquette is 55 today. And this lady right here, pop singer Pink, 47 today. Actor Jonathan Taylor, you knew him as Randy on Home Improvement. He's 45 today. And these folks would have celebrated had they been with us. Country Music Hall of Famer Jimmy Rogers, the father of country music, born on this date in 1897. One of the funniest guys of all time, Peter Sellers, born on this date in 1925. He was in all the Pink Panther films as Inspector Clouseau. So those are some celebrity birthdays for you on this on this date.
1: Somebody asked, who was counting verifying the handshakes? Probably someone from Guinness.
0: I'm guessing so.
1: I would imagine so. Yeah. They have, like, people who go out with their clipboard and do stuff like that.
0: Yes, yes.
1: So, but your guess other than that is good as mine.
0: Imagine getting there and then finding out they're not going to let you do it. Mm-mm-mm.
1: I bet he still shook some hands.
0: I bet he did, too. He just weren't official. So.
1: And then someone said back in the 60s and before, it was not okay to wear white after Labor Day. Yep. Nor patent leather shoes.
0: How about that?
1: Huh.
0: Yeah, now it's a free-for-all.
1: That's what they said. In this world today, anything goes. That's right.
0: Hey, it's 6:29. We got to get to a break.
1: Yeah, we do.
0: You've got news to get to, and then I've got some sports and weather, too.
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0: supported by Hopkinsville EMS to Vanderbilt Health Clarksville for treatment of injuries. Students in Christian County have been in school for about 3 weeks already, and Superintendent Chris Bensel is pleased with how the school year has started off so far. Community members have had a chance to see the new Christian County High School for themselves recently as community tours have been taking place. Bensel says those tours have been well attended so far, and if you've missed out, don't worry, because there is another tour set for September 12th from 3 p.m. to 5 p.m. The search for those responsible for theft of telecommunications equipment continues across multiple counties, even after two arrests were made in connection with recent thefts in Lyon County. 51-year-old Cole Duncan of Cadiz and 50-year-old Brent McKinney of Dawson Springs were both served with complaint warrants that came from an investigation that began in Lyon County in July. Numerous areas in Christian, Caldwell, Hopkins, Lyon, Trigg, and Webster counties have been impacted by a string of telecommunications thefts, and additional arrests are likely. This coming Friday is the 25th anniversary of the worst terror attack that happened on American soil, and veterans of Foreign War Post 1913 are inviting the community to come remember the lives lost at a ceremony that morning. The ceremony, which includes free food and a balloon release, will take place at 11 a.m. on Friday at 1601 VFW Lane in Hopkinsville, located off of Skyline Drive. There will also be an open house event from 11:15 a.m. until 3 p.m. And that's been your news. My name is Hannah Hagman, reporting at 6:33.
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6: Here's your WHOP Weather Center forecast. Mainly clear skies today with highs around 93. Southerly winds 5 to 10 miles an hour. Lows level off around 72. Tonight, mainly clear skies. Tomorrow, 95. Temps a bit above average Thursday and Friday with highs from the upper 80s to the low 90s. Thunderstorms possible both days. That's the forecast. I'm meteorologist Megan Mulford for 98.7 Light FM. Right now, 74.
3: 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The Labor Day weekend break is over, and area high school soccer and volleyball teams return to action tonight. In girls soccer, the Christian County Lady Colonels put their three-match winning streak on the line at the Stadium of Champions against Caldwell County at 7 p.m. Meanwhile, the University Heights Academy Lady Blazers are in action at Mayfield at 5:30. They'll be followed by the boys' match at 7. Christian County scheduled to play tonight at Murray at 7 p.m. Other boys' soccer matches in the area tonight, Trigg County's at Henderson County, Butler County at Hopkins County Central, Foundation Christian's at Todd County Central, and Callaway County is at Caldwell County. In girls' soccer in the area tonight, Trigg County's at Lyon County, Todd County Central's at Webster County, Callaway County's at Fort Campbell, and Ohio County is at Madisonville, North Hopkins. In high school volleyball tonight, Heritage Christian Academy scheduled to go to Livingston Central, that one starting at 7 p.m. Other volleyball matches around the area include Trigg County at Fort Campbell, Lyon County at Crittenden County, and Caldwell County at Hopkins County Central. Week 2 of the college football season will begin Friday night as number 24-ranked Louisville will play host to Villanova. Cardinals

0: are 0-1 after falling to number 9 ranked Ole Miss 41-38 Sunday night in Nashville. Kentucky looks to go 2-0 on the season as they open SEC play Saturday against Alabama in Lexington, and that one is scheduled to start at 2:30. Airtime set for 12:30 p.m. on 98.7 Light FM. Third-ranked Georgia entertains Western Kentucky Saturday. Number 18-ranked Austin Peay at home with Morehead State, and Murray State scheduled to play host to Valparaiso on Saturday night. And last night in NCAA football in the top 25, number 20 SMU defeated Florida State 27-24. It is 6:37, back with more sports right after this.
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0: 2026 NFL season just right around the corner, and the Titans are hoping their top linebacker has escaped a major injury over the Labor Day weekend. The team announced on Monday that Cedric Gray was placed in the league's concussion protocol after getting into a UTV accident. ESPN reports no alcohol or reckless driving led to the incident. Gray started almost every game last season and led the Titans in tackles with more than 160. New England Patriots locked up their franchise cornerback. According to ESPN, the Pats and Christian Gonzalez have agreed to terms on a four-year, $135 million extension. The deal includes $102 million guaranteed. New England selected Gonzalez with the 17th overall pick in the 2023 NFL Draft. Joe Burrow's top two targets are back on track to play in Cincinnati's season opener. Wide receivers Ja'Marr Chase and T. Higgins returned to practice after missing time with injuries. Chase was nursing a hyperextended knee for the past 2 weeks, while Higgins was sidelined by a sore heel. The Bears are mourning a key contributor to their 1985 Super Bowl winning team. Fullback Matt Sui died Sunday at the age of 68. He scored Chicago's first touchdown in their Super Bowl XX romp over New England. St. Louis Cardinals got walked off by the Giants 5-4 in 11 innings. Last night, Jose Fermin forced extras with a sacrifice fly in the ninth inning for St. Louis, which has dropped three of its last five. The three-game set resumes tonight. Airtime set for 7:50 p.m. on News Radio, 99.3 FM and 1230 AM WHOP. The Cubs got edged by the Brewers 4-3 in their series opener for Milwaukee. Pete Crow Armstrong slugged a solo shot in the ninth for Chicago. The Reds came up short against the Dodgers after falling 6-3 in Los Angeles, and the Braves settled for a split against the Phillies after getting shut out 1-0 from Philadelphia. The New York Yankees are getting their star slugger back. The Pinstripes activated outfielder Aaron Judge from the injured list on Monday. He was recovering from a rib fracture he suffered 3 months ago. 34-year-old broke his first right rib while diving for a catch in late April. At the time, he was hitting .248 with 17 homers in 59 games. It is 6:40. That's a look at WHOP Sports. I'm Joe Wilson reporting.
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3: The Lyon County Sheriff's Office is looking for suspects who have been stealing copper wire. Authorities say the telecommunications cable was recently taken by thieves near cell phone towers. AT&T has a tip line set up for the public to report wire theft, with a reward of up to $10,000 available. People have also stolen wire in Caldwell, Christian, Hopkins, Trigg, and Webster counties. Kentucky has removed more than 318,000 deceased voters from its voter rolls since Secretary of State Michael Adams took office. That's according to the latest voter registration data released by Adams' office, which now brings the total number of voter registrations removed from the rolls since January of 2020 to just over 753,000. Republicans make up the largest share of Kentucky's registered electorate, with about 48% of the voters. I'm Joe Lincoln.
2: This is the Kentucky News Network.
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10: 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Your ears burn. You yearn for Elizabeth and Mr. Darcy to profess their undying love for one another. You can't bear it any longer. Well, maybe a chapter longer. Performance is so good, you'll give love a second chance. Audible. Stories that speak to you.

0: Welcome back into the Early Bird Show, 6:46 on your Tuesday morning. That's right, don't forget, it is Tuesday, for those of you who didn't have to go in yesterday. For some of us, we had to come in yesterday. It is a Tuesday for us. Checking our Weather Center forecast for you today. Mainly sunny, a high of 93. Tonight, mainly clear.
1: Train just left.
0: A low of 72. Tomorrow, mainly clear with a high of 95. And then Thursday, partly cloudy with scattered thunderstorms likely and a high of 91. Got some rain chances again Friday with a high of 88. And Saturday, mix of clouds and sun with a slight chance of some scattered storms with a high of 91. 91 on Sunday under mainly sunny skies. Hannah, 6:47, and on the line with us is Christian County Public Schools School Superintendent Chris Bensel. Chris, good morning to you. Are you there?
2: Uh-oh, perhaps technical difficulties.
0: We may have some technical difficulties.
2: You have him turned on at the box, right?
0: Yep. Are you there, Chris? Thought I heard him there for a minute.
2: Hey, there he is.
0: You there, Chris?
3: I can't hear you guys. I'm sorry.
2: Uh-oh. Okay. I was worried something like that might occur. Here.
0: Yeah.
2: See if you can just pick up and answer the phone for him and tell him what's going on real quick, Joe, and I'll just kind of talk. The problem is, for those listening, we're having some new phones, which is great on one hand, but on the other hand, there's been some real hiccups, I guess is the real way to put it. Joe, do you want to see if you can just hold him up to the microphone? No, he can't hear it at all. He hung up. Okay. I was afraid that might happen. Do you want to try calling him back while I just kind of talk? Yeah, okay, I can do that. If I know anything, it's that I can yap for a little bit. But yeah, we've had new phone kind of technology problems. Everyone who's ever had a new phone system installed at work knows exactly what we're talking about. Nothing ever seems to work exactly right. So hopefully we get that figured out sometime here. Well, the sooner the better, to be honest. But we're going to try and call Mr. Bensel back here real quick because I know he wants to talk about that big football win from over the weekend, which congratulations to the Christian County Tigers on their big first football win of the season. It may not work. I wonder if that box isn't set up correctly. I heard a lot of fuzz, but so there's no telling. Looks like maybe the phones are just down. I'm not sure.
0: Yeah, we're not getting anything through the box.
2: Okay.
0: So we're not going to be able to speak to him this morning.
2: Through the box that goes click, click?
0: Yeah, it's dead. It's just dead. There's nothing. There's no signal coming
2: through. That's the technical term, by the way. The box that goes click, click. Yeah.
0: Yeah. And
2: sorry about that, Mr. Bensel.
0: I can hear him. He can hear me when we talk, but when we try to come through the box to go through.
2: It's not working through the box. Was he our first attempt to do that since?
0: Yes, he is.
2: Well, we'll have to let Jeff know. I'm sure he'll be thrilled.
0: Oh, he will not be happy,
2: he will
0: that's
2: not
0: for
2: be
0: sure.
2: Happy about that.
0: But yeah, so.
2: Because interestingly enough, we did do some interviews over the phone that seemed to have worked well. And it uses the same kind of box. But hopefully we can get Mr. Bensel back sometime soon. Joe, you can speak more about the good football.
0: Yeah, he did
2: want to
0: talk
2: win.
0: About the football win from Friday night. And of course, that was a big win for the Tigers, as they went to McKinzie, Tennessee. They were ranked number 2 in the state in Tennessee, Class 1A. And
2: way to go, Tigers.
0: Previous week we had Mayfield down in the third quarter, and then Mayfield kind of turned it around on us.
2: Mm-hmm.
0: A couple of, like, 3 straight offensive plays. But this week we got McKinzie down in the fourth quarter and ended up scoring 20 straight points to finish them off.
2: They rallied.
0: Big win. It was a really big win. You could feel the pressure. Mm-hmm. You know, mm-hmm. coming off mm-hmm. there, and so Coach Lopez and his group, big win. Congratulations to them. And then they'll go to Davis County Friday night in a game there that in Owensboro.
2: Fingers crossed.
0: Yeah. And he did want to talk a little about the sponsorships for those companies that are producing CCHS
2: and Tigers or anything.
0: You have to be a sponsor to do that. You can't just produce sweatshirts and start selling them. So he did want to talk a little about that, and I don't want to get too much into that.
2: He knows more about that than me. And I know High Attendance Day is tomorrow.
0: That's correct.
2: So everybody, students, to be in school tomorrow. Mm-hmm. We can do it. 100%. I believe.
0: Right. That's right.
2: Mr. Bensel, sorry we couldn't get you this time.
0: Yep.
2: Well, hopefully, we'll maybe figure we can out. Get you back in.
0: We'll get you.
2: We'll try and figure out what we got going on over
0: that
2: here.
0: Box, I don't know what's happening, but it's not getting any signal.
2: I heard
0: at all.
2: Like bzz, bzz, bzz, yeah. noise, you know, like.
0: Yeah, it's not, there's no signal coming through.
2: So I don't know what's going on there, but hopefully we can get that figured out.
0: A couple of things today in history. In 1504, Michelangelo's marble statue of David was unveiled in Florence, Italy.
2: Wow.
0: How about that?
2: How about that indeed?
0: In 1664, the Dutch surrendered New Amsterdam to the British, who later renamed it New York.
2: Oh.
0: How about that?
2: I always kind of forget that, to mm-hmm. be honest.
0: In 1930, the Blondie comic strip appeared in the comic pages for the first time. Let's see here. In 1966, the television show Star Trek debuted on NBC.
2: Hey.
0: First season consisted of 29 episodes, features William Shatner as Captain James T. Kirk,
2: excellent.
0: Leonard Nimoy as Spock, and DeForest Kelly as Leonard McCoy.
2: To boldly go.
0: That's right.
2: Where no man.
0: And you're going to tell this here in just a minute, but it is also Star Trek Day.
2: It sure is.
0: Because of that.
2: Sure enough is.
0: On this date in 1985, Cincinnati Red Pete Rose tied Ty Cobb's career record for hits with a single for a number 4,191. And on this date in 1986, the Oprah Winfrey Show was broadcast nationally for the first time.
2: Started handing out cars immediately after.
0: No, sure did. So those are some things that happened on this date in history. You do have some days for us, I assume.
2: Do.
0: Yeah.
2: I do. So let's see. As you said, it is Star Trek Day.
0: I do have a story on that.
2: I figured you would.
0: Well, let's listen to it.
1: Today is Star Trek Day, honoring when the first show aired back in 1966. It was a breakthrough as it was a sci-fi show designed for adults. Kirk, Spock, and McCoy led the team. It made the actors household names, even though William Shatner couldn't pull off the Vulcan salute without glue. And for the record, no one ever said, "Beam me up, Scotty." Today, dress up. Consider it a Halloween pregame. Watch a show and learn a little Klingon. Jup. Look it up. I'm Bree Tennis.
2: You actually can learn. I think Duolingo has... What is it? Is that it's the language place that has little green owls?
0: Yes,
2: is that Duolingo?
0: Yes, yeah, I think so.
2: I think you can learn Klingon.
0: Wow.
2: Yeah, so live long and prosper today, my Star Trek people.
0: Yeah.
2: It's National Ants on a Log Day.
0: Okay.
2: Pass.
0: You don't like that, huh?
2: I don't like celery.
0: Yeah.
2: I just don't care for celery much.
0: Yeah, anymore. I'm with you.
2: Do you want to bite hair with water in it? Have some celery. Sorry, celery people. Oh, no.
0: Yeah, I know, right?
2: It's National Pediatric Hematology Oncology Nurses Day.
0: We need them.
2: We sure do. Thank goodness for them. Joe, would you believe that my computer's frozen?
0: Yes, I can believe that.
2: What is happening?
0: Yeah.
2: What is this world? Okay, wait. Oh, I'm living. It's World Ampersand Day.
0: Okay, I'm not sure.
2: The ampersand?
0: Yeah, I'm not sure.
2: You don't know what the ampersand is?
0: I do not.
2: Did anybody vote in? The ampersand is the big ant.
0: Oh.
2: The big and sign, right? That goes
0: I gotcha.
2: Its official name is the ampersand.
0: I did not know that.
2: For those who don't know. National Another Look Unlimited Day. I don't know what that is.
0: Yeah.
2: Not a clue. It's got older stuff in it.
0: Hmm.
2: Like older vacuums and an older, like, oven.
0: Okay.
2: So I don't know what to make of that. That's everything I've got today.
0: All right.
2: So celebrate all of those in your own way, I reckon.
0: Okay.
2: Bob's your uncle on the national days.
0: All right. We're cooking again at the senior center today.
2: You have
0: that menu for us?
2: I've got it. Let them cook. This reading of the senior center lunch menu is brought to you by, oh my goodness, my papers are everywhere. 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
0: All righty. Sounds pretty good.
2: Sounds all right.
0: Let's see. 6:55. We got to get to our birthdays.
2: Birthdays brought to you by Valor Hall Conference and Event Center, great for weddings, business meetings, private parties, military balls, and many functions. Happy birthday today to TJ Blanton. That's from Granny, the family, and Campbell Street Church of Christ. Happy birthday to Bonnie Murphy from Family and Friends. Happy birthday to Steve Keel from your friends and family. Happy birthday to Karen Williams from your family and friends. And happy birthday to Anita Darnell. And happy birthday to Jackie Jones today. Both of those from St. John United Methodist Church. Happy birthday to everybody celebrating today.
0: All right, Hannah. I came across this story this morning. You know, NFL starts tomorrow night. A lot of people are really excited about that. Others, not so much.
2: I almost sent you a video yesterday about that. Mm-hmm. It was a guy going, and now a bunch of people are going to put their happiness in the hands of 18 to 24-year-olds.
0: That's correct, yes. Well, with the start of the NFL season, sportsbooks are awaiting a heap of action. The American Gaming Association says nearly $30 billion will be wagered on NFL games through domestic sportsbooks through the 2026 season.
2: Whew, that's a lot of money.
0: Growth is slowing down, however, with online gaming legalized in all but four states and the rise of prediction markets like Kalshi and Polymarket, you know, those kind of things.
2: Yeah, actually, I've heard those names, too.
0: Mm-hmm. You can just about bet on anything. You know, you can bet on whether or not coach is going to take his cap off.
2: Yeah, you really can.
0: I mean, it's something else.
2: You can bet, like, in the second.
0: Yes.
2: Yeah, it's a little spooky.
0: It is.
2: Yeah.
0: It is. Hannah, 6:56, we need to get to American Countryside.
2: Someone could bet on if I'm going to remember to say Bob's your uncle.
0: They could.
2: That would be crazy. Don't do that.
0: I know, right?
2: Don't.
3: 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However, the ceremony would not take place that day. Instead, Joe's intuition told him to turn the wheel of the car and head to Lower Manhattan. We look back 25 years on this edition of The American Countryside.
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3: For nearly two decades, Joe Turillo was actively fighting fires in New York City. When he was injured during a rescue mission, he was reassigned to a desk job, becoming director of the Office of Fire Safety Education. He helped start a learning center for kids called the Fire Zone. He soon got a call that would change his life.
7: I got a call from a company called Fisher-Price Toys out of the blue. You know, one morning, we want to run something by you that you might be interested in. I said, oh, okay, what is it? And they wanted a New York City firefighter to be in addition to their rescue heroes. They were going to call him Billy Blazes. And if I agreed to help them design it, I'd get a dollar for everyone that was sold around the world. I mean, the money wouldn't go to me personally. It would go to my education program.
3: Joe gave insights on designing the action figure, Billy Blazes. The toy company asked Joe when he wanted to arrange a New York City press conference to unveil the new character.
7: And so I says, you know, 911 is the emergency phone number in New York City. Why don't we have a 911 day? And they says, oh, my God, what a great novel idea. We'll have a 911 day in New York City.
3: On September 11th, 2001, Joe drove into Manhattan for the press conference to introduce action figure Billy Blazes.
7: I'm on my way to the press conference. I'm about an eighth of a mile away, and I'm looking up at the top of the North Tower, and my eyes can't believe what it's seeing, and I have to make a big decision. Do I continue to the press conference, or do I make my way to that old firehouse across the street where I began my career, knowing that they would need as much help as they can?
3: He turned the wheel and headed toward the Twin Towers.
7: I took off my Class A dress uniforms. I borrowed a set of firefighting clothing from another fireman who was off duty, and I ran out of the firehouse going to the North Tower to find my old company.
3: More of Joe's story next time as we travel the countryside. In New York City, I'm Andrew McCray.
0: And we're coming up on 7 a.m. You're listening to WHOP and WHOP HD1 Hopkinsville.
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9: Voters head to the polls to decide who moves forward in the races for Senate, House, and Governor. The Senate race is getting the most attention, with Democratic Senator Gene Shaheen not seeking re-election, leaving the seat open. Congressman Chris Pappas has emerged as the Democrat frontrunner, while John E. Sununu has the benefit of strong statewide name recognition on the Republican side.
8: Canada's new tariffs on billions of dollars in American goods are now in effect. Jagruti Dave reports that shortly before that happened, President Trump said Canadian aerospace company Bombardier should no longer be allowed to sell its planes in the U.S.
6: This seems to be a threat to put pressure on Canada at a sensitive moment just before their tariffs come into effect, and because Canada is saying that it's not returning to the negotiating table until the U.S. is ready.
8: Trump made this statement in a Truth Social post yesterday. The tariffs kicked in just after midnight and range from 15% to 50%, covering some $27 billion in U.S. imports. They target products including steel, dairy, appliances, farm equipment, electronics, and paper products. Canada says the tariffs are in response to the 50% duties imposed by President Trump on Canadian goods. Former New York City Mayor Rudy Giuliani is urging current Mayor Zoran Mamdani not to attend Friday's 9/11 remembrance ceremony. Giuliani said in an interview with Newsmax that he is offended Mamdani is coming, saying that the current mayor doesn't agree that September 11th was an Islamic terrorist attack on the United States of America. Gas prices remain high. The average price for a gallon of regular unleaded is $4.15, according to AAA, same as yesterday. Michael Kastner, NBC News Radio.
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8: Americans are not happy with the education system these days. More from Rory O'Neill.
12: Satisfaction in a K-12 education in the U.S. is down to 32%, a record low in the 27-year history of the Gallup survey on the issue. Satisfaction averaged 44% since 1999, peaking at 53% in 2004. Schools received their highest marks for preparing students to adapt to new technologies, their lowest marks for developing skills in critical thinking or problem solving. I'm Rory O'Neill.
8: President Trump's MAGA Incorporated is getting involved in the U.S. Senate race in Texas. The super PAC made a $10 million ad buy for TV streaming and digital advertising, representing MAGA Inc.'s first expenditure of the upcoming general election. Half of the outlay will cover positive ads boosting Republican candidate Ken Paxton, a Trump ally, and the other half will pay for negative messaging directed against Democratic candidate James Tallarico. There appears to be a shortage of estrogen patches used to treat the symptoms of menopause. More from Tammy Trujillo.
13: The Food and Drug Administration says it's aware of reports of patients having difficulty accessing the patches and is working with manufacturers to increase supply. The FDA says more women have been seeking treatment for symptoms of menopause, leading to a surge in demand. The supply of FDA-approved patches has nearly doubled over the last year.
8: Nashville runners turned a downtown 5K into a colorful tribute to Dolly Parton over the weekend. About 1,600 people took part in the inaugural 9-to-5K run and walk with plenty of blonde wigs, glitter, tutus, and pink and purple outfits. The event raised about $10,000 for the Imagination Library of Middle Tennessee, which is expected to provide about 5,400 free books to children. Michael Kastner, NBC News Radio.
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16: The NFL season kicks off this week. Experts say Americans are expected to wager nearly $30 billion on games through legal sports books this season. The American Gaming Association says betting remains popular because it gives fans another way to engage with the sport and generate tax revenue for states. Experts do warn about the downsides. Easy access to mobile betting apps can increase the risk of problem gambling and financial losses. Responsible gaming advocates remind bettors to set a budget and only wager what they can afford to lose. An increasing number of people are being scammed through mobile payment apps like Venmo, Zelle, Cash App, and PayPal.

0: Well, Jason Horton with the Oregon Division of Financial Regulation says sometimes they will impersonate someone you know. So please be careful.
1: They'll set up a fake account and they'll impersonate someone you work with, a friend, a landlord, other people you may know, and they'll pretend to be them and request money from you.
0: Also, he says in one scam, they'll send you money and then claim it's an accident and ask you to return the money.
1: Generally, they have used a stolen bank account or a credit card to send that money. And when you send them back, they have your information.
0: Just remember, with any financial institution, if you are not the first person to make the contact, it is probably a scam. If you love just reading an old-fashioned newspaper, another one going away next year after more than two centuries as an American institution.
2: The Saturday Evening Post, best known for its iconic illustrations by Norman Rockwell, will stop publication of its print edition in the new year. Founded in 1821, the magazine's January issue will be its final print edition, and future issues will be online only. The publishers cited rising production costs, declining advertising revenue, and shifting reader habits. Archives of the Post, including those Rockwell images, will be preserved online. I'm Rory O'Neill.
0: I'm Monica Nelson with your consumer and business news.
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10: Here's your WHOP Weather Center forecast. Mainly clear today with a high of 93. Winds out of the south, 5 to 10 miles an hour. 72 tonight. Mainly clear tomorrow, 95. Low 90s Thursday with thunderstorms likely. Turning cooler Friday with highs in the upper 80s. Storms continue. That's the forecast. I'm meteorologist Megan Mulford for 98.7 Light FM. Currently, it's 74 degrees.
8: It's 70 right now in Elkton, 67 in Katy, 72 in Princeton at 712. Stay tuned. 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
16: And good morning. This is WHOP News. My name is Hannah Hagman, reporting at 7:15. A woman and three children were injured in a crash on Bradshaw Road Sunday morning. It happened around 11:15 a.m. at the intersection of Bradshaw and John Reeves Road in southern Christian County. According to Christian County Sheriff's Department Public Information Officer John Gotze, a vehicle was crossing Bradshaw from John Reeves Road and it reportedly pulled into the path of a northbound truck where the two collided. An adult female and three children were transported by Hopkinsville EMS to Vanderbilt Health Clarksville for treatment of injuries. The Pembroke Fire Department assisted at the scene. The Sheriff's Department is investigating and will release more information as it becomes available. Students in Christian County have been in school for almost 3 weeks already, and Superintendent Chris Benzel is pleased with how the school year has started off so far. One thing he has not been happy with is the overbearing heat, as repeating heat waves have put pressure on cooling systems, outdoor activities, and especially on school buses taking children back home in the afternoons. Benzel says they're working hard to be as efficient as they can, so students are spending as little time as possible sitting on a hot bus, and they're providing water so students stay hydrated.
17: Thankfully, Trevor Hearn and his team have been on point on all of our facility HVAC situations and any issues we've had. I've not heard of anything crazy at any school. South Christian had one early on, and I think we alleviated the two classrooms that were without HVAC. And right now we're in a good place. Hopefully that continues for next week. Buses, you know, our goal is to get them on the bus and start the rolling of the buses so that the air can flow through the windows and naturally cool our students, and we provide water.
16: The superintendent says, heads up, students, Wednesday is high attendance day across the state, and they want to see every student in their classroom if possible. Bensel says attendance is of vital importance for the obvious reasons. Students can't learn if they're not in school.
17: Attendance is the foundation for school. We can't do all the things that we have planned to do, whether it's academic achievement, mental health support, feeding, nurturing, building relationships, welfare checks, athletics, extracurricular band, anything else that they're not at school. We want our kids in school, and we want them enrolled from the time school's supposed to start to the time school's supposed to end. It's best for kids that they're in school, and we track that, and we monitor that, and we also try to incentivize that.
16: As we approach the 25th anniversary of 9/11, school districts across the country are on high alert for any possible threats to students. Bensel says they haven't received any, but for some reason, things like that seem to increase around this time of year, and student safety is something they don't play around with.
17: And it just seems like this is the time of year from September 1st to about a week after September 11th, that we have to deal with some of these more often than we would like to. So just keep vigilant. If you know something, say something, report it to a principal, a leader, anonymous tip hotline that we have, or an SRO. And we appreciate everybody's job. It should be school safety and keeping our kids safe. They're our kids, our community kids, and we want to make sure we provide the best, safest learning environment possible.
16: Students also need to be particularly aware that what they post online, even if they just consider it to be a joke or a prank, will be taken seriously if it's threatening to school, staff, or other students. Community members have had a chance to see the new Christian County High School for themselves recently, as community tours have been taking place. Bensel says those tours have been well attended so far, and if you've missed out on one, don't worry, because there's another tour set for September 12th from 3 to 5 p.m.
17: Team, and again, we had over 100 people from 4 to 6 at the high school show up for tours, and we have one more scheduled for September 12th from 3 to 5. And based upon, you know, the requests, we'll continue them maybe later after fall break when it's a little cooler. Some people might not want to get out in the heat. So maybe we'll have some more after fall break. But overall, it's been a great initiative and idea by Ken Carver and his team, and it's been a great reception and great attendance by the community.
16: Stay up to date with all that's happening at schools across the district by following the Christian County Public Schools Facebook page or visit their website online at christiancountypublicschools.ky.gov. News time, 7:20.
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16: This coming Friday is the 25th anniversary of the worst terror attack that happened on American soil, and veterans of Foreign War Post 1913 are inviting the community to come remember those lives that were lost at a ceremony that morning. Nearly 3,000 people were killed in New York, Washington, D.C., and Pennsylvania on that day in 2001, and VFW Post 1913 Commander John Brame says it's important to never forget the loss of life, both then and in the war that followed. The ceremony, which includes free food and a balloon release, will take place at 11 a.m. on Friday at 1601 VFW Lane in Hopkinsville, located off of Skyline Drive. There will also be an open house event from 11:15 a.m. until 3 p.m. that day. The service has been a tradition of the VFW for nearly 15 years. For more information, you can contact Commander John Brame. The search for those responsible for theft of telecommunications equipment continues across multiple counties, even after two arrests were made in connection with recent thefts in Lyon County. According to the Lyon County Sheriff's Department, 51-year-old Cole Duncan of Cadiz and 50-year-old Brent McKinney of Dawson Springs were both served with complaint warrants that came from an investigation that began in Lyon County in July. That investigation pertained to the theft and vandalism of AT&T infrastructure in Lyon County and surrounding counties. McKinney and Duncan are both charged with possession of stolen copper wire, which investigators later found to have been salvaged. Both are charged with first-degree criminal mischief, and additional arrests are expected in this investigation. Numerous areas in Christian, Caldwell, Hopkins, Lyon, Trigg, and Webster counties have been impacted by a string of thefts related to telecommunications equipment. McKinney is facing similar charges in Hopkins County. Duncan was out on parole at the time of his arrest after receiving a sentence of 14 years in prison in 2021 for similar crimes. The Christian County Water District has issued a boil water advisory in the area of Dawson Springs Road, effective immediately and until further notice, following a mainline break on Sunday. After isolating the leak with valves and conducting a repair, a boil water advisory was issued for the addresses of 18,051 to 23,524 Dawson Springs Road, along with all addresses on Logan Bennett Road, Eli Road, Clifty Shores Road, and No Outlet Road. Water should be allowed to boil for 3 minutes and then cool before consumption. The Christian County Water District will issue an update as soon as water becomes safe for consumption. We'll be back with more news after this.
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16: News continues on WHOP. Funeral services for 75-year-old Janice Marie Wagner of Crofton will be on Wednesday at 1 p.m. at Dogwood Funerals and Cremations of Crofton. Burial will follow in Judges Chapel Cemetery. Visitation will be on Wednesday from 11 a.m. until the service hour at the funeral home. Funeral services for 64-year-old David H. Story of Russellville will be at 1 p.m. on Thursday at Lamb Funeral Home. Burial will follow in Peaceful Meadows Cemetery. Visitation will be on Thursday from 11 a.m. until the service hour at the funeral home. And memorial services for 61-year-old Bobby Joe Norfleet Jr. of Hopkinsville will be on Monday at noon at Dogwood Funerals and Cremations of Hopkinsville. Visitation will be that morning from 10 a.m. until the service hour at Dogwood Funerals and Cremations of Hopkinsville, who is in charge of those arrangements. And that's been your news and your obituaries. For more news and information, you can visit us online at whopam.com. My name is Hannah Hagman, reporting at 7:27.
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24: Here's your WHOP Weather Center forecast. Mainly clear today with a high of 93. Winds out of the south, 5 to 10 miles an hour. 72 tonight. Mainly clear tomorrow, 95. Low 90s Thursday with thunderstorms likely. Turning cooler Friday with highs in the upper 80s. Storms continue. That's the forecast. I'm meteorologist Megan Mulford for 98.7 Light FM. Currently, it's 74 degrees.
8: And right now, it's 71 in Elkton, 68 over in Katy's, and 72 in Clarksville at 731. Stay tuned. We've got the Bloomberg Business Report and WHOP Sports on the way.
26: I'm still going for it, even with higher stroke risk from atrial fibrillation and irregular heartbeat not caused by a heart valve problem. 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
4: 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GE Aerospace is making a close to $12 billion bet on the future of flying. The company is buying aircraft parts maker Consolidated Precision Products in its biggest push yet to expand production of the highly specialized metal castings used in jet engines and military planes. This is the largest acquisition by GE Aerospace since it became an independent company after the breakup of General Electric in 2024. Traders return to their desks this morning after the Labor Day weekend, and stocks are heading for a lower open. Wall Street is looking ahead to Friday's key report on consumer prices. And a trip to Home Depot could soon come with a side of breakfast or lunch. The retailer is expanding a program that brings local food trucks and mobile vendors to stores around the country. The idea is to give shoppers a convenient bite while giving small food businesses a chance to reach new customers in their own communities. Home Depot says it's looking for more vendors serving breakfast, lunch, and dinner. Courtney Donahoe, Bloomberg Radio.
5: 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They're located out on the Fort Campbell Boulevard here in Hopkinsville. Go by and see them today, or you can call them at 270-889-9645. In sports today, we have a full night of high school sports on the schedule tonight. We're going to tell you all about that after the Labor Day weekend. St. Louis Cardinals opened up a series with the Giants last night. The Cubs and Brewers got together for the first game of their big series last night. We have some Titans news to tell you about and much, much more. First, we have the sports quiz, which is sponsored by Hopkinsville Electric System and EnergyNet Internet Services, your hometown connection. Today, we're giving away a 3x5 American flag from Baldwin Appliance on the Boulevard and a gift card from Chick-fil-A. The number to call when you know the answer, 270-885-5331. Again, that number, 270-885-5331. Here is today's question. Ricky Henderson is Major League Baseball's all-time stolen base leader with 1,406 steals. What St. Louis Cardinals player did he overtake for the honor? So that's your question today. Ricky Henderson is Major League Baseball's all-time stolen base leader with 1,406 steals. What St. Louis Cardinals player did he overtake for the honor? When you know the answer to that, give us a call, 270-885-5331. Back with sports right after this.
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5: Well, the Labor Day weekend is over and the break is over for area high school soccer and volleyball teams as they return to action tonight. In girls soccer, the Christian County Lady Colonels will put their 3-match winning streak on the line at the Stadium of Champions as they entertain Caldwell County. University Heights girls soccer team

0: On the road tonight at Mayfield, that one's a 5:30 start. In boys soccer tonight, the UHA Blazers are at Mayfield for a 7 p.m. start, and Christian County is at Murray tonight for a 7 p.m. match. Other boys soccer matches in the area tonight include Trigg County at Henderson County, Butler County is at Hopkins County Central, Foundation Christian goes to Todd County Central, and Callaway County is at Caldwell County. In girls soccer tonight in the area, Trigg County is at Lyon County, Todd County Central goes to Webster County, Callaway County goes to Fort Campbell, and Madisonville North Hopkins plays host to Ohio County. In volleyball tonight, Heritage Christian Academy, the only school on the area school on the schedule, as they play Livingston Central at 7 o'clock, and that'll be in Smithland. And then in other volleyball matches around the area tonight, Trigg County is at Fort Campbell, Lyon County is at Crittenden County, and Caldwell County is at Hopkins County Central. Week 2 of the college football season begins Friday night as the number 24-ranked Louisville Cardinals will play host to Villanova. The Cardinals are 0-1 after falling to number 9-ranked Ole Miss 41-38 Sunday night in Nashville. Kentucky will look to go to 2-0 on the season Saturday and 1-0 in the SEC as the Wildcats play host to Alabama at 2:30. Airtime set for that one, 12:30 p.m. on 98.7 Light FM. Third-ranked Georgia entertains Western Kentucky. Number 18-ranked Austin Peay at home with Morehead State, and Murray State scheduled to play host to Valparaiso on Saturday night. Last night in NCAA football in the top 25, it was number 20 SMU, 27 Florida State, 24. It is 7:39, back with more sports right after this.
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0: We did have a winner on our sports quiz. We'll get back to that here in just a few minutes. The Tennessee Titans are hoping their top linebacker escaped a major injury over Labor Day weekend. The team announced on Monday that Cedric Gray was placed in the league's concussion protocol after getting into a UTV accident. ESPN reports no alcohol or reckless driving led to the incident. Gray started almost every game last season and led the Titans in tackles with 160. New England Patriots locked up their franchise cornerback. According to ESPN, the Pats and Christian Gonzalez have agreed to terms on a four-year, $135 million extension. The deal includes $102 million guaranteed. New England selected Gonzalez with the 17th overall pick in the 2023 NFL draft. He was eligible for an extension for the first time this offseason. The 2026 regular season kicks off Wednesday night when the Seattle Seahawks host the Patriots in a Super Bowl 60 rematch. We'll have that game for you, actually, at 6 o'clock tomorrow night, and it'll be on 99.3 FM and 1230 AM WHOP. Joe Burrow's top two targets are on track to play in Cincinnati's season opener. The wide receivers Ja'Marr Chase and T. Higgins returned to practice after missing some time with injuries. Chase was nursing a hyperextended knee for the past 2 weeks, while Higgins was sidelined by a sore heel. Meantime, defensive end Shamar Stewart practiced yesterday without a knee brace as he approaches a full recovery from his own knee injury. The Bengals kick off their season at home Sunday against the Tampa Bay Buccaneers. Chicago Bears are mourning a key contributor to their 1985 Super Bowl winning team. Fullback Matt Sui died Sunday at the age of 68. He scored Chicago's first touchdown in their Super Bowl XX romp over New England. The Indianapolis Colts should have their top target available for the season opener. Head coach Shane Steichen said Monday that wide receiver Alec Pierce is expected to suit up for Sunday's game against the Baltimore Ravens. Pierce returned to practice in late August after undergoing ankle surgery in March. The 26-year-old agreed to a four-year, $116 million extension in the offseason. St. Louis Cardinals got walked off by the Giants 5-4 in 11 innings last night. Jose Fermin forced extras with a sacrifice fly in the ninth for St. Louis, which has now dropped three of its last five. The three-game set resumes tonight. Airtime is set for 7:50 p.m. on News Radio, 99.3 FM and 1230 AM WHOP. Meanwhile, the Cubs got edged by the Brewers 4-3 in their series opener from Milwaukee. Pete Crow Armstrong slugged his 41st homer, a solo shot in the ninth for Chicago, which has dropped two in a row. The three-game set continues tonight. The Cincinnati Reds came up short against the Dodgers after falling 6-3 in Los Angeles yesterday. Brandon Williamson was tagged with the loss after allowing six runs, three of them earned, on three hits and five walks. The Atlanta Braves settled for a split against the Phillies after getting shut out 1-0 from Philadelphia. Matt Olson tallied one of the team's two hits. Atlanta's dropped 2 of 3. They'll host Tampa tonight. The New York Yankees are getting their star slugger back. The Pinstripes activated outfielder Aaron Judge from the injured list on Monday. He was recovering from a rib fracture he suffered 3 months ago. The 34-year-old broke his first right rib while diving for a catch in late April and tried to play through the injury before being shut down on May 31st. Judge was hitting .248 with 17 home runs in 59 games. Scores from baseball last night in the American League. Boston got by the Angels 5-2. Baltimore over Cleveland 6-4. The Tigers beat the Twins 5-4, and the Athletics got by the Blue Jays 6-5. In the National League last night, it was the Mets 9, the Marlins 4. San Diego beat Washington 3-2, and the Dodgers beat the Reds, of course, 6-3. And in interleague play last night, the Diamondbacks got by Kansas City 5-4 in 10 innings. On the sports schedule for tonight, we've got Cardinals baseball again at 7:50 tonight. Cards out west take on San Francisco in Game 2 of that series. It'll be on 99.3 FM and 1230 AM WHOP. Tomorrow, a big day of sports for you. At 1:50, we'll have Cardinals baseball with the Giants. 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And then Will Stein show, 5 o'clock tomorrow night. 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That'll be followed at 6 by BBN Radio. And then at 6 o'clock, we'll have the NFL opener as New England takes on Seattle. And that one will be on 99.3 FM and 1230 AM WHOP. Did have a winner on our sports quiz this morning. Jerry Morse was our winner. Jerry knew Ricky Henderson is the Major League Baseball all-time stolen base leader with 1,406 steals. What St. Louis Cardinals player did he overtake for the honor? Jerry knew. The answer is Lou Brock. Lou Brock. He had 938 career stolen bases. So Jerry Morse wins a 3x5 American flag from Baldwin Appliance on the Boulevard and a gift card from Chick-fil-A. It's coming up on 7:45. That's a look at WHOP Sports. I'm Joe Wilson. 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
3: Boyle County fire officials have enacted an emergency open burn ban prohibiting all outdoor burning until regional moisture levels improve. Extended late summer dryness and falling humidity have elevated hazards across central Kentucky, according to state climate monitors over the land. Meanwhile, an Honor Flight Kentucky charter departing Lexington's Bluegrass Airport carried over 60 military veterans to Washington, D.C. memorials. The group tour included a small wreath ceremony at Arlington National Cemetery, where Somerset Navy veteran Hobart Withers received the Ambassador of Peace Medal presented by South Korean embassy representatives for his service in the historic Korean War. In Edmondson County, the 70th annual County Lions Club Fair has commenced its five-day season in Brownsville. Enthusiastically, the celebration runs through Saturday night, featuring demolition derbies, tractor pulls, and an inaugural tough truck challenge. Nightly admission is $15, covering parking and unlimited midway carnival rides for families. The Kentucky Transportation Cabinet is advising South Central road trippers to prepare for weekly highway work zones. Bottlenecks include bridge deck rehabilitation on Interstate 165 in Butler County, where southbound traffic is shifted at the Green River bridges in a 55-mile speed zone, and land widening on U.S. 31 West bypass in Bowling Green, which squeezes travel to a single lane each way through 2027, where delays are highly anticipated on the commute. Finally, Lexington Fayette Animal Control has impounded a stray pair of peafowl at the Old Frankfort Pike Adoption Facility. Officers safely captured the colorful birds wandering through a residential area in the Port Royal neighborhood, but they don't know who they belong to. Owners can claim the escaped birds during standard business hours and return them to their home directly. Travis Laird.
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16: Here's your WHOP Weather Center forecast. Mainly clear today with a high of 93. Winds out of the south, 5 to 10 miles an hour. 72 tonight. Mainly clear tomorrow, 95. Low 90s Thursday with thunderstorms likely. Turning cooler Friday with highs in the upper 80s. Storms continue. That's the forecast. I'm meteorologist Megan Mulford for 98.7 Light FM. Currently, it's 74 degrees.
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23: I don't know of anybody in Kentucky who has spent as many years as the radio broadcaster for one college team in this state as Greg Stottlemyre did it for Eastern Kentucky University. Their radio play-by-play guy for 47 years after announcing his retirement this past June. But what's interesting is this EKU guy for so many years was a WKU guy, a Western Kentucky grad, and I had to talk to him about that.
25: Well, you graduate from Western, and then you commit the mortal sin of becoming the radio guy at Eastern. So do all your former buddies at Western, do they disown you now?
26: I hope they don't disown me, but they do rib me. But, you know, you got to go where the job is. And it's ironic, Gary. I took the job as the news director and the sports director at 1340 AM, like we all did back when AM was going hot and heavy and we all had news departments. I turned the job down in October of 78. took the job in January of 79. And so the guy that was kind of filling in to do EKU at that time said, we got a pretty good basketball team. You just settle in and then you'll do starting with football in 79. And then I got very lucky. The first 4 years that I did EKU football, the Colonels went to the national championship game every year and won it two of the 4 years.
23: That was back when Eastern Kentucky played in what was then called 1AA football. And as he mentioned, the first 4 years he was there, they went to the national championship game all 4 years and won the title two of those four. Pretty amazing start to his radio broadcast career. Tomorrow, we'll talk to him about one of his, or maybe his, the favorite game of all time that he covered. Gary Fogle, Kentucky Sports Memories.
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0: And we're coming up on 8 a.m. It's 74 degrees right now in Hopkinsville. This is WHOP and WHOP HD1, Hopkinsville, Clarksville, and Fort Campbell.
29: NBC News Radio, I'm Michael Kastner. The aftermath of Sunday's deadly crash of an Amazon cargo plane will continue to be felt at Miami International today. Almost 600 flights were canceled or delayed yesterday, and two of the airport's four runways are still closed. The NTSB has recovered the flight data and audio recorders from the crash. Speaking Monday from Miami, NTSB Chairwoman Jennifer Homendy said her agency is determined to get to the bottom of what happened.
30: We are deeply, deeply committed to our duty, our responsibilities to determine how this accident occurred, why it happened.
29: Five people were killed and five others injured when an Amazon cargo plane went off the runway while landing Sunday afternoon. Canada's new tariffs on billions of dollars in American goods are now in effect. We get more from Scott Carr.
31: The tariffs range from 15 to 50%, covering more than $27 billion in U.S. imports. They target products including steel, dairy, appliances, farm equipment, electronics, and paper products. Canadian officials say it's in response to the 50% duties imposed by President Trump on Canadian goods. This has tensions between President Trump and Canadian Prime Minister Mark Carney continue to rise, and with trade talks stalled.
29: New documents reportedly show New Yorkers were misled about air quality in Lower Manhattan following the 9/11 terror attacks. In New York, Scott Pringle.
4: The documents will reportedly include tests showing asbestos still in the air 10 months after the 9/11 attacks and as far as half a mile away from ground zero. The New York Times got a hold of these documents ahead of release, and it shows that the city knew about toxic air despite city officials telling New Yorkers the air was safe near ground zero. That could trigger a wave of new lawsuits.
29: Michael Kastner, NBC News Radio.
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7: And good morning. My name is Hannah Hagman reporting. Enjoy the brief break in the heat to start the week off as heat index values look to bounce right back up into the triple digits. A cold front will try to push through the region on Thursday, bringing rain and storms that might offer us another break from the oppressive heat as summer looks to maintain its tight hold as we head into the second week of September. A woman and three children were injured in a crash on Bradshaw Road Sunday morning. It happened around 11:15 a.m. at the intersection of Bradshaw and John Reeves Road in southern Christian County. A vehicle was crossing Bradshaw from John Reeves, and it reportedly pulled into the path of a northbound truck where the two collided. An adult female and three children were transported by Hopkinsville EMS to Vanderbilt Health Clarksville for treatment of injuries. Students in Christian County have been in school for almost 3 weeks already, and Superintendent Chris Bensel is pleased with how the school year has started off so far. The one thing he hasn't been happy with is the overbearing heat, as repeating heat waves have put pressure on cooling systems, outdoor activities, and especially on school buses taking children back home in the afternoons. Bensel says they're working hard to be as efficient as they can, so students are spending as little time as possible sitting on hot buses.
8: Thankfully, Trevor Hearn and his team have been on point on all of our facility HVAC situations and any issues we've had. I've not heard of anything crazy in any school. South Christian had one early on, and I think we alleviated the two classrooms that were without HVAC. And right now, we're in a good place. Hopefully, that continues for next week. Buses, you know, our goal is to get them on the bus and start the rolling of the buses so that the air can flow through the windows and naturally cool our students, and we provide water.
7: Community members have had a chance to see the new Christian County High School for themselves recently as community tours have been taking place. Bensel says those tours have been well attended so far, and if you've missed out, don't worry because there is another tour set for September 12th from 3 to 5 p.m. And that's been your news. My name is Hannah Hagman reporting for WHOP.
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13: Here's your WHOP Weather Center forecast. Mainly clear today with a high of 93. Winds out of the south, 5 to 10 miles an hour. 72 tonight. Mainly clear tomorrow, 95. Low 90s Thursday with thunderstorms likely. Turning cooler Friday, with highs in the upper 80s, storms continue. That's the forecast. I'm meteorologist Megan Mulford for 98.7 Light FM. Currently, it's 76 degrees.
0: Good morning. It is 8:06. 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Follow online to know more about upcoming job opportunities in our region. Well, the Labor Day weekend break is over, and area high school soccer and volleyball teams get ready to return to action tonight. In girls soccer, the Christian County Lady Colonels put their three-match winning streak on the line at the Stadium of Champions against Caldwell County at 7 p.m. Meanwhile, UHA's girls soccer team is in action tonight at Mayfield at 5:30. The girls' game is scheduled to start at 5:30, followed by the boys' match at 7. And in boys' soccer tonight, Christian County is scheduled to play tonight at Murray at 7 o'clock. Other boys' soccer matches from the area tonight, Trigg County's in Henderson County, Butler County at Hopkins County Central, Foundation Christian's at Todd County Central, Callaway County is at Caldwell County. In girls' soccer tonight, Trigg County's at Lyon County, Todd County goes to Webster County, Callaway County's at Fort Campbell, and Ohio County goes to Madisonville North Hopkins. In high school volleyball tonight, Heritage Christian Academy scheduled to play at Livingston Central at 7 o'clock. Other volleyball matches around the area tonight include Trigg County at Fort Campbell, Lyon County at Crittenden County, and Caldwell County at Hopkins County Central. Week 2 of the college football season will begin Friday night as the number 24-ranked Louisville Cardinals play host to Villanova. The Cardinals 0-1 after falling to number 9-ranked Ole Miss 41-38 Sunday in Nashville. Kentucky will look to go 2-0 on the season Saturday as the Wildcats play host to Alabama at 2:30 p.m. Airtime for that one is 12:30 on 98.7 Light FM. Third-ranked Georgia entertains Western Kentucky on Saturday. Number 18-ranked Austin Peay at home with Moorhead State, and Murray State scheduled to play host to Valparaiso on Saturday night. Last night in NCAA football in the top 25 coaches poll, number 20 SMU over Florida State 27-24. 808, back with more sports right after this.
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0: The Tennessee Titans are hoping their top linebacker escaped a major injury over the Labor Day weekend. The team announced Monday that Cedric Gray was placed in the league's concussion protocol after getting into a UTV accident. ESPN reports no alcohol or reckless driving led to the incident. Gray started almost every game last year, led the team in tackles with more than 160. The Patriots locked up their franchise cornerback. According to ESPN, the Pats and Christian Gonzalez have agreed to terms on a four-year, $135 million extension. The deal includes $102 million guaranteed. Joe Burrow's top two targets are on track to play in the Cincinnati Bengals season opener. Wide receivers Ja'Marr Chase and T. Higgins returned to practice after missing time with injuries. Chase was nursing a hyperextended knee for the past 2 weeks, while Higgins was sidelined by a sore heel. The Bears are mourning a key contributor to their 1985 Super Bowl winning team. Fullback Matt Sui died Sunday at the age of 68. He scored Chicago's first touchdown in their Super Bowl XX romp over New England. And the Colts should have their top target available for the season opener. Head coach Shane Steichen said Monday that wide receiver Alec Pierce is expected to suit up for Sunday's game against the Baltimore Ravens. The Cardinals got walked off by the Giants 5-4 in 11 innings last night. They'll be at it again tonight, airtime at 7:50 on News Radio 99.3 FM and 1230 AM WHOP. The Cubs got edged by the Brewers 4-3 in their series opener for Milwaukee. The Reds came up short against the Dodgers, falling 6-3 in Los Angeles, and the Braves settled for a split against the Phillies after getting shut out 1-0 from Philadelphia. It's 8:10. That's a look at WHOP Sports. It's time now for the Bloomberg Business Report.
15: This is the Bloomberg Money Minute. GE Aerospace is making a close to $12 billion bet on the future of flying. The company is buying aircraft parts maker Consolidated Precision Products in its biggest push yet to expand production of the highly specialized metal castings used in jet engines and military planes. This is the largest acquisition by GE Aerospace since it became an independent company after the breakup of General Electric in 2024. Traders returned to their desks this morning after the Labor Day weekend, and stocks are heading for a lower open. Wall Street is looking ahead to Friday's key report on consumer prices. And a trip to Home Depot could soon come with a side of breakfast or lunch. The retailer is expanding a program that brings local food trucks and mobile vendors to stores around the country. The idea is to give shoppers a convenient bite while giving small food businesses a chance to reach new customers in their own communities. Home Depot says it's looking for more vendors serving breakfast, lunch, and dinner. Courtney Donahoe, Bloomberg Radio.
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0: Welcome back into the Early Bird Show. It's 8:16, and we are in the bonus hour of the show today on your Tuesday, September the 8th. Joe Wilson, Jeff Sisk, Hannah Hagman here in the house, and appreciate everybody listening to us this morning and getting your day started off with us. We'll tell you about the Weather Center forecast for you today. Mainly sunny, a high of 93. Tonight, mainly clear and a low of 72. Tomorrow, mainly clear and a high of 95. Thursday, partly cloudy with some scattered thunderstorms likely, with a high of 91. And then it's going to cool off just a little bit on Friday. Mainly cloudy with a chance of some scattered storms and a high of 88. Saturday, a mix of clouds and sun with a slight chance of scattered storms again and a high of 91. And then 91 under sunny skies on Sunday. Well, Jeff, did you have a good day off yesterday? Up on your rest a little bit?
1: I went to my mother-in-law's yesterday.
0: Okay,
1: so,
0: very good.
1: Went to Bowling Green and visited there just a little bit.
0: The question, did you stop by that place that we were talking about on our way?
1: I did not. No. She lives on one side of Bowling Green,
0: and it's on the other.
1: It was later in the day, so we were trying to get home. Plus, we'd already had a big lunch, and we really didn't care about donuts.
0: Right.
1: Although, they call it something else.
0: Yeah.
1: You know, they call it Great American Donuts Shop.
0: Yeah.
1: And, y'all were calling it Gads, and so that was kind of throwing them off.
0: Yeah,
1: because of, and I mean, I'm assuming people call it both. But Don said, "Oh, you mean a Great American Donuts Shop, don't you?"
2: And I said, "Yeah,
1: that's what Gads stands.
0: That's what all the that's what all the kids call it.
1: Yeah,
2: the Gads.
1: That's the shorter version of the longer version of the name of the place. So." Yeah, no, I did not. No, we did not. But thought about it, did bring it up. But like I said, she lives at one end of, she lives on the northern end of 31W, and it's on the southern end.
0: Right.
1: And it's bad enough getting around in that town as it is, let alone making it even, you know, making it even worse.
0: Yeah.
1: So,
0: yeah.
1: But yeah, we've got some shortcuts now that we know to how to get back to 68 to where we can. On the western side of Western, and so we can get to where we need to be. Well, you know, normally on Mondays we do our pets of the week, but we did. I don't guess y'all did. No, we didn't do those because we weren't here in this hour, we weren't able to do those yesterday. But I know Hannah has her phone in
2: hand,
1: and she has pets of the week for us.
2: I sure do, and they're so cute. They're so sweet. All right, let me focus in here. You can find these guys on our website whopam.com if you want to follow along with me. But I do have a cat and a dog for you to consider for your pets of the week this week. Let's start with the cat. Her name is Leia. She's kind of too old to be a kitten, but she's not quite a cat yet. She's friendly, playful, four-month-old tabby cat kitten. She's ready to leave the shelter behind and find a home of her own. She's really smart and a lot of fun. She's very, very cute. Picturesque picture. She was maybe the best picture of a cat that I've taken. You'll look at it and go, yep, that's a cat. All her siblings have already been adopted, and I think it's Leia's turn. And then our dog pet of the week is a big girl named Giza. She's a two-year-old Anatolian Shepherd mix. She's got a very calm, loving personality. She walks great on a leash. She gets along with people of all ages. She does well with other dogs. And I think she'd probably even get along with the cats, though she might need a minute to warm up. You should head to the shelter and find Giza and let her smile at you. She's so sweet. So yeah, that's Leia and Giza. They're at the Christian County Animal Shelter, who are our partners for our pets of the week. And you can find them on our website, whopam.com, 953thefarm.com, light987, whop.com. And that page is sponsored, thank you so, so much, to Steve Crisp, State Farm. He's a big supporter of the animal shelter, and I appreciate him letting me go fall in love with new animals every week.
1: Yeah, please go go to the animal shelter if you're thinking about adopting a pet. Please go there. They really could use your help with some outtakes.
2: Yes, absolutely. Yeah. But yeah, you can just go up and be like, I want to see Giza. And they'll go get her and they'll show her to you.
1: Yeah. I wonder how many people keep the name of the pet. Like you said that one's
2: probably
1: Giza.
2: Probably not a terrible amount of time. But it really depends. It really depends on if the person thinks it fits them, I guess.
1: Right, yeah. Mm-hmm. Or they just don't have a name in mind. Or, yeah.
2: Know, yeah. There's no telling. Some probably do. Some probably don't.
1: Right. So these pets, when they arrive at the shelter, that's when they get the name, right?
2: Right. If they were a stray.
1: If they were a
2: stray. If they came to the shelter as an owner release, they'll keep that name.
1: Keep that name. Mm-hmm. Yeah. Yeah. It makes sense.
2: If they're a stray, then they got to give them one.
1: Yeah. Got to find one for them.
2: Shelter
1: name. Yeah. There you go. Sure. It's National Amber Sand Day. Today.
2: Amber Sand Day.
1: Yeah. Amber Sand. Yeah.
2: Ampersand.
1: Yeah. Say that real quick.
2: Ampersand.
1: Yeah.
2: Do you know what the ampersand is?
1: I do not.
2: Neither did Joe. It's the and sign.
1: That you
2: draw like this.
1: Oh, it is.
2: Yeah. You know, like you would see in AT&T.
1: Right.
2: That's the ampersand. That's
1: okay.
2: Yeah.
1: It's on the keyboard.
2: It sure is.
1: It's also right above the number 7.
2: It's on
1: the 7 keyboard. I use it all the time.
2: Yeah.
1: You know,
2: everybody does.
1: And I think when on X, if you're short on letters, then you will use that instead of spelling
2: save
1: out
2: on your
1: and.
2: Characters.
1: Oh yeah.
2: Yeah. Mm-hmm.
1: Oh yeah. Yeah. You can save on your characters by using that sign.
2: So there's
1: you know, I probably had heard that sometime before.
2: I'm sure you
1: have. I was focusing on the last part and I was thinking of something to do with sand.
2: Ampersand sign.
1: Yeah.
2: Yep.
1: Oh, I see. Okay. The A-N-D is what we're really looking
2: ampersand.
1: For. Yeah,
2: and.
1: That's right. Yeah, that's what we're really focusing on that.
2: Mm-hmm,
1: well, good.
2: Mm-hmm.
1: Well, I've learned something today.
2: There you go.
1: I can get up and leave.
2: I only have room
1: for one thing a day right now.
2: One thing of knowledge,
1: yeah,
2: one nugget.
1: One thing in a day. So that means that went in, something else had to go
2: something
1: out.
2: Something important left,
1: That's right. Then later on today,
2: I wish I could remember that, but at least I know what the ampersand is.
1: I'll start looking at the numbers for the Davis County quarterback, running back, and receivers, and tight end. So that means the McKenzie numbers will have to come out.
2: Yeah.
1: Hopefully they're similar.
2: Yeah.
1: Hopefully they're similar.
2: Do an exchange.
1: Yeah. But we'll kick out the McKenzie numbers. Yeah, they dropped from number 2 to number 4. McKenzie did. They were number 2, right behind a team that Joe's very familiar with, South Pittsburgh. They were number 1, and then McKenzie was number 2. But they only dropped a couple of spots, though. They dropped to number 4 in the Tennessee polls.
2: Great.
1: So
2: bad.
1: Or bad, yeah. I think
2: that
1: would be bad. That would be bad, yeah. Although they were wonderful, wonderful people. They treated us very nicely. Was a little toasty, but they gave us a heads up and said that, man, we tried.
2: Yep.
1: Yeah. And if you could have opened the windows, Joe, it would have been fine. It would have been perfectly fine.
3: You were in a hot box.
1: But it was, you could not open the windows, and the air conditioner was on its last limb, or I think it's been on its last limb for a long time. But we adjusted the fan that they did give us at halftime and was able to get a little relief. But the sun going down did help, too. And the later start didn't help with us getting home. But it helped with the start of the game and being able to play uninterrupted throughout the night. Today is National Dog Walker Appreciation Day.
2: Thank you so much to all who
1: you
2: dog
1: need.
2: Walk.
1: You need the dog walkers. It's National Iguana Awareness Day.
2: Watch out.
1: If it's cold and you're underneath one, you're very well aware of them.
2: They're out there.
1: If they fall. It's Pardon Day.
2: Pardon?
1: Pardon. Yeah. Pardon me. Pardon me. Yeah. What'd you say? Star Trek Day today as well.
2: Live long and prosper.
1: That's right. And it's World Physical Therapy Day.
2: Need them.
1: You do.
2: Thank you so much to the physical therapist.
1: We do.
2: Helping people manage their knee replacements.
1: Right. That's true.
2: Injuries.
1: Yeah, that's true.
2: Yeah.
1: That is true. Just had a friend that had his knee replaced. I have another one that's getting ready to have his knee replaced.
2: Sometimes you need a new knee.
1: You just need a new knee.
2: But that physical therapist will help you out.
1: That is true. Yeah. We're going to do 2 questions today. To get caught up for yesterday.
2: Okay.
1: And I hope the cup's on my desk.
2: Hope so, too.
1: Because
2: it's not
1: right
2: here.
1: I think it's on my desk. And I looked at it like 4 times Saturday afternoon and never brought it in here. I kept seeing it. And I said, I got to pick that cup up and take it in there. And I looked at it about 4 times. I even made trips this way and didn't even pick it up and bring it in here. So
2: I had other things in mind.
1: Yeah, I guess so. Yeah. All right, here we go with question number 1. We're just going to do these separately. So I'm going to do one, and then we'll do the other one.
2: Okay.
1: I'm not going to give you you get to pick which, because that's going to cause Joe and I fits trying to go through the machine.
2: Headache,
1: so
2: I think.
1: So we're going to do one, and then we're going to end it, and then we're going to start all over and do question number two.
2: So two chances to win today.
1: The two chances to win today. We want to get caught up because today is Tuesday, and, of course, we weren't here yesterday to do the quiz. All right, here we go. 270-886-9467, 270-886-9467. That is the number to text in your name and the answer to today's trivia question. And you are eligible to win as long as you haven't won a gift card.
2: Yes.
1: Yep, because if you want a gift card this month, then you're not eligible, but everybody else is, as this will be our second Friday coming up of the month. We have a box of chocolates to give away today from J. Schrecker Jewelry in downtown Hopkinsville. Also, you'll have your name put in the cup for our drawing at the end of the week for a gift certificate to the Krusty Pig. Remember, today's not Monday. Might be Monday
2: sure
1: to
2: not.
1: Some. Others, it is Tuesday because they worked yesterday, so they know that today is Tuesday. Their work clocks are in sync because they already went through.
2: I have to say, it's Tuesday to me.
1: Yeah, it's Tuesday to you. It's Tuesday to Joe. Yeah, it's messed up for a lot of other people though. they think it's Monday, but the Krusty Pig's open today, so you can go by and check them out for lunch or dinner tonight. Get you a pizza or some salad or a smash burger or any of the other great items they have on the menu. That's at the Krusty Pig in downtown Hopkinsville. Here's question number one. What is the first tabletop game to exist?
2: The first tabletop game to exist.
1: What is the first tabletop game to exist?
2: This is like a board game.
1: What is the first tabletop game to exist?
2: Got it.
1: I am going to say, Joe, I wouldn't consider this a board game. Would you?
3: No, not really.
1: No.
2: Can I see the answer, Joe? I'm not sure I could guess, but I have a guess.
1: They're coming in quick here.
2: Okay. Thank you, Joe.
1: See why I kind of hesitated when you asked that?
2: Tabletop game is the way to go.
1: Yeah. What is the first tabletop game to exist?
2: This might be a tricky one.
1: It is a tricky one. So far, we have checkers, we have poker, we have cards, we have chess, we have Stennet, we have, autocorrect, and I just S-E-N-E-T.
2: Not a clue.
1: Pool, secret, chess, there's another Stennet, S-E-N-E-T, checkers, domino, cribbage, algebra. No, that's chess. That was Allegra checking in. I'm sorry. Let's see here. Stennet, ping pong, chess.
2: We'll have to get away from board games. That's where everyone's getting
3: not a board game.
1: Not a board game. Not backgammon either.
3: I could probably say that a lot of people might have met their end. A lot of people might not have made it out of this game.
1: That's true. What is the first tabletop game to exist? What kind of clue can we give, Joe?
3: Well,
1: somebody said Dungeons and Dragons.
3: It's got six sides.
1: Huh?
3: It's got six sides.
1: Does have six sides. Has, I'm just going to give it away now.
3: Yeah.
1: It has black dots on it.
3: Yeah.
2: Well, that could be two things.
3: Yeah, somebody guessed dominoes, but it's not.
2: That would be the other thing with
1: all
2: the
1: right.
2: dots.
1: Here we go. Somebody got it on my quiz. It's going to be the Daily Double for Jerry. Jerry Morris is going to be winner number one. Don't go away because you have another chance to win. Don't go away. You have another chance to win. But Jerry Morris, he won our sports quiz, and he also won this quiz on question number one. What is the first tabletop game to exist? Answer is dice.
2: Apparently, Senate is the first board game.
1: Oh, really? Okay, first board game. Yeah, this was tabletop game. Of course, all I remember is, all you needed was a wall.
3: That's right. And a lot of folks didn't make it out of that corner there.
1: No. You know, in the old Hopkinsville High School, they had a lot of great corners there in the stairwell. Or you could.
3: You're starting to tell on yourself.
1: Well, I didn't do it. I just saw others doing it. Where you could play dice. Yeah. But Jerry Morris is winner of that one. So he will go in the cup. Now we're going to clear the slate. Everybody's eligible except if you've won a gift card this month from Krusty Pig and Jerry Morris. Jerry, just put the phone down.
2: You're done.
1: Put the phone down. All right, we're going to reset now. 270-886-9467. 270-886-9467. That is the number to text in your name and the answer to today's trivia question. This is going to be question number two.
2: Question two.
1: This would actually be Tuesday's question if we were keeping them in order.
2: The real Tuesday.
1: This is the real Tuesday's question. All right, here we go. Who plays the role of Joanna in Office Space?
2: I've literally never even heard of this.
3: It's a movie.
2: Is it?
3: Really good.
1: Yeah. Yep. Who plays the role of Joanna in Office Space? 270-886-9467.
2: Thank you, Joe.
1: Have you heard of that person before?
2: I have heard of the person.
1: Okay, very good. Okay.
2: I know of the person quite well.
1: Okay, very good. Yeah, I have never seen the movie either. Mm-mm.
3: Oh, no. You should see it. It's really good.
1: And we do have a winner this morning right off the bat. Brittany Borland is going to be our winner. And the answer is Jennifer Aniston. Jennifer Aniston. And a lot, just about everybody knew that it was Jennifer Aniston, too, by the way.
2: I've never even heard of this movie.
1: Yeah, I have not either.
2: I'll have to put it on the list.
1: Yeah. But I'm like you. I have not either. So Brittany Borland, let me write Brittany's name down so that we've got her down.

0: family, and Campbell Street Church of Christ. Happy birthday to Bonnie Murphy from friends and family. Happy birthday to Steve Keel from your family and friends. Happy birthday to Karen Williams from family and friends. Happy birthday to Anita Darnell, and happy birthday today to Jackie Jones, both of those from St. John United Methodist Church. Happy birthday to everybody celebrating today.
1: All right, thanks a lot, Hannah. It is 8:33, and we'll be back with our guests right after this.
2: The Pinerol Games, an annual event designed exclusively for adults ages 50 and older, will return September 21st through the 23rd at the Sportsplex in Hopkinsville. Approximately 300 participants from 9 counties are expected to take part in 3 days of friendly competition, recreation, and fellowship. The Pinerol Games are coordinated by the Hopkinsville Division of Parks and Recreation. 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
7: Here's your WHOP Weather Center forecast. Mainly clear today with a high of 93. Winds out of the south, 5 to 10 miles an hour. 72 tonight. Mainly clear tomorrow, 95. Low 90s Thursday with thunderstorms likely. Turning cooler Friday with highs in the upper 80s. Storms continue. That's the forecast. I'm meteorologist Megan Mulford for 98.7 Light FM. Currently, it's 76 degrees.
8: It's 78 in Elkton right now, 77 in Katy's, and 76 in Princeton at 8:35. And Jeff, I'll turn it over to you.
1: 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Glad to have Rachel Farmer in the studios with us this morning. She is the executive director of HRC, and if you're not familiar, that is the Human Rights Commission. Rachel, good morning.
9: Good morning, Jeff.
1: Yeah. Were you texting in the lobby?
9: I was in my car. Actually,
1: oh, you was in your car.
9: Driving.
1: Oh, that's okay.
9: Don't tell Jeff.
1: No, I won't tell anybody. No, I said, wait a minute. She's supposed to be here. I thought maybe you were in the lobby.
9: No, I wasn't in the lobby.
1: Yeah, you were close, but we were looking for something else.
9: Understood.
1: This morning. So, yeah. You doing okay?
9: I'm doing great. How
1: yeah,
9: are you?
1: Yeah, good, good. Thank you for joining us this morning to talk about things going on with HRC. And I know you have the Unity Breakfast coming up, but
9: yes.
1: Do you have anything coming up before then that you want to mention?
9: A proclamation coming up before then. We'll be proclaiming Hispanic Heritage Month, which starts on September 15th, so next week. And then, of course, we'll always do some big pushing of that on our social media platforms. I think Alyssa talked about a supper club later this week when she was here last week. So
1: right.
9: We've got that coming up in partnership with the museum. But Unity Breakfast is the next big thing.
1: Yeah, it is the next big thing, and it's coming up towards the latter part of October. Yeah. Kind of give us some details and maybe who your guest speaker is going to be if you want to announce that now.
9: Sure, we're about 6 weeks away. So Thursday, October 22nd, 7:30 a.m., and this year we'll be at Oak Grove Racing, Gaming, and Hotel. We have our speaker is Dr. Ron Patterson from Murray State University, and our theme this year is rooted in compassion, moving forward with hope. And so we're excited to try a new venue this year. We're excited for the community to come out, give out all of our awards as we usually do. We're looking for a great time.
1: Right. Tickets, I know you put those on sale.
9: Mm-hmm.
1: Folks, if you're planning on going and you haven't gotten them yet, you might want to go ahead and get them because they go quick.
9: They do. They go very quick. So this year, our individual tickets are $35. A full table of 10 is $350. And of course, we're still welcoming sponsorships if you're interested in that level of support.
1: Mm-hmm. Yeah. What about the awards that you hand out? Mm-hmm. Those nominations still open?
9: Yes, they are still open. I think you've got about 2 more weeks on those. But we have the Hal and Betty Thurman Award, which is our

0: signature award. We've got Unity Awards given out by the City of Hopkinsville Mayor Knight, City of Oak Grove Mayor Oliver, as well as Christian County Judge Gillum. And then we've got the Bernard Standard of Excellence Award, Volunteer of the Year Award. And I feel like I'm forgetting one, but that might be all of them.
1: Right, sure. If someone wants to nominate someone, what's the best process? What do they need to do?
0: You can find that on our website, which is hrchoptown.org. If you'll head over to the Unity Breakfast page, there's a link on the page for all of those awards. Each individual award you can nominate directly on the website, or if you'd like to do it old school, you can download the form, print it out, fill it out, and bring it by the office or mail it in, however you'd like to do so. There's a couple of different options.
1: Yeah, good. So be sure and get your tickets and get your nominations as soon as you can.
0: Absolutely. And we're looking forward to seeing. I think we've got a few that have already come in, so we're looking forward to the committee sitting down and selecting those winners.
1: Right. Sure. Anything going on with HRC that you want other than, I mean, I know we talked about the Unity Breakfast and you said the supper, but anything else going on that you're focusing on?
0: Not in particular. Of course, we're always looking at different ways to celebrate our community and always looking for different ways to educate our community and let them know that we are here. For those who don't know, we are the office that handles discrimination complaints. And when I say handle, I mean we forward those to the state. But we do our part in assisting and getting the information on the front end for them to be able to process and investigate as needed. We've had some complaints recently and some long term that have gone to federal court. So just because it may not go through on the state level, you do have other options. And sometimes it's a lengthy process, but in the end, it's worth it. Know your rights and don't be afraid to speak up when you feel you've experienced any type of discrimination.
1: Sure. When people come to your office, I call it a complaint because it is. What's the biggest complaint or concern? Is it housing or
0: most of the
1: employment?
0: Time, employment. Housing is number two, but mostly employment.
1: Right. Sure.
0: So just
1: and you kind of can give them point them in the right direction with who they need to talk to. Because I'm assuming at the state level it would be two different people. Or two different offices, or is it
0: well,
1: the same office?
0: Well, it's just one office. They kind of have a process of how they navigate through that system. So when it gets in, there's the intake department that determines whether or not it's a valid complaint. And from there, it goes to investigation. And then it goes further than that. So there may be mediation involved. There may be a settlement involved. And if it can't go that route, then either the state or the EEOC, for whatever reason, if let's say the other party's not willing to cooperate, then they may issue a right to sue. And we actually had that come in the office last week. And that's where you can go to federal court.
1: Oh, okay.
0: And you don't need an attorney. That always makes people afraid. You don't need an attorney. You can represent yourself. And we've had clients that have been successful in doing
1: so. And you're located in City Hall. Is that right?
0: Yes, inside the municipal building. Excuse me, 715 South Virginia Street. We're on the first floor.
1: Okay, good. And normal office hours?
0: 8 to 4:30.
1: 8 to 4:30.
0: Yes.
1: Okay. All
0: most
1: right.
0: Days.
1: Good. Most days. I understand. I understand. So, but if you have any questions or need anything from HRC, you can obviously go and see them in person, or you can give a call. Leave a message. If you get the answering machine,
0: we'll
1: leave a message.
0: Back.
1: Yeah. And you'll call them back. But again, Unity Breakfast again, coming up on the 22nd of October.
0: Yes, that's correct. Thursday, October 22nd, 7:30 AM. And we always want to thank our sponsors for this event.
1: Please.
0: We have, HWEA is always a sponsor for us each year. We appreciate that. And then this year we have Christian County Health Department as a sponsor.
1: Okay, good. So thank all of those sponsors. And again, get your tickets before they run out.
0: Yep.
1: Because you have upwards. This is one. I'm going to put it near the top three. Breakfast, I call them events.
0: I'm going to be bold. We are the biggest breakfast event.
1: Right. Yeah. Because you normally have, 700?
0: 600.
1: Yep. Yeah, 600. 600. And expecting that again this
0: Hopefully
1: year, I'm sure.
0: So. Yes.
1: Yeah. Very good. Rachel, anything else before we let you go?
0: I think that's all. We always thank our supporters and just let everybody know that we're here if you need us.
1: All right. Very good. Rachel, thank you.
0: Thank you for having me.
1: All right. Rachel Farmer, she's Executive Director of Human Rights Commission, joining us this morning at 8:42.
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1: It is coming up on 845 here at 98.7 Light FM. Joe, of course, coming up this week on Friday, it's 9/11, September the 11th, and I'm trying to work out, if you remember, and we were carrying the Cardinals at that time, before it was right after we had, we wasn't long after that until we didn't carry the Cardinals anymore, but you remember Jack Buck?
6: Yeah.
1: And they had a ceremony before one of the games. Once they started playing baseball again, you know, there was a period there they didn't play any games, mm-hmm. and then they started playing again. Well, Jack Buck, he wrote a speech, and he gave that speech, and we've got it thanks to Adam May. At the time, he recorded that, and we have that. And I'm trying to figure out a way. It's not very long, but it's very fitting, and I'm trying to figure out a way as we plan our pregame for Friday night, if there's a way that we might be able to work that in, because there might be some moment of silence, mm-hmm. or something like that during the game, you know, before the game.
6: Sure.
1: Maybe something like that. But 9/11 memories stay sharp for most Americans 25 years later. I'm sure you were at the newspaper at that time, right?
6: Yeah.
1: Yeah, still at the newspaper.
6: Working at the copy desk, yeah.
1: Yeah, yeah. Was it a morning paper then, by then, or was it still in the afternoon?
6: We were working on
1: it.
6: It came out at noon.
1: Oh, okay.
6: We had just had a meeting to decide what was going to go on what pages,
1: mm-hmm.
6: and we came back to our desk. There was an update that said a plane had flown into the World Trade Center.
1: Right.
6: And then it started kind of coming – uh-huh. a lot after that.
1: Oh, yeah.
6: And then eventually people started saying, well, there's a lot of stuff going on.
1: Sure.
6: And then it just exploded.
1: Exploded
6: out of there.
1: From
6: and,
1: that. Yeah.
6: Then, you know, there was a time where for a few minutes, for about an hour, everybody was wondering, are they going to go to Los Angeles next? Or are they going to go to Chicago?
1: Yeah. Where
6: are we
1: going
6: to go?
1: Yeah.
6: You know?
1: Sure.
6: And then after we got the initial story in, the photos in that, mm-hmm. that were available from the AP, and then after that we ended up putting out another special section.
1: Oh, and
6: nice. that flag behind you, uh-huh. actually came out of the New Era that
1: it did. Yeah. Yeah, I do remember that. Yeah, yeah.
6: That, everybody sure. wanted flags.
1: Yeah.
6: And so
1: back then, the way we did things here, we just had the two stations then, the AM and the FM, 1230 and this one, 98.7. And I was working mornings at that time on the AM. And so from 5 to 7, the two stations were split. AM had its own programming with somebody, and then, of course, Dink and Jim were in here, mm-hmm. At that time. And but at 7 o'clock, we brought all the stations together and did what they call simulcast. Not a big fan of that. I figure if you've got stations, you need to separate them and offer people different programming. But to each his own. We don't do that anymore, obviously. Mm-hmm. All the stations stand alone, unless it's something really bad, like weather or a news event, then we will bring them all together. But I was in the – and it would happen during the 7 o'clock hour.
6: Yeah, it did.
1: I think it was like 7:47.
6: Yep.
1: And we had progressed to where we had TVs in the studios at that time. And I happened to look up, and I didn't suspect anything bad at the time. Well, I mean, yes, it was bad. But I just thought that it was
6: terrorism.
1: I didn't know it was terrorism. I just assumed that a plane had some issues. Mm-hmm. And unfortunately – crashed into this tower in New York.
6: Right.
1: And then you started getting more and more reports, and the machine in the back for CBS, I mean, it was going nuts. Mm-hmm. You knew something wasn't quite right. The way everything was, you know, the bells were going off here, all these warning devices that we have. And it wasn't long into the 8 o'clock hour before CBS went wall to wall. And we were that way for... It was 3 or 4 days.
6: Yeah.
1: It was 3 or 4 days that we stayed in simulcast mode and had wall to wall coverage from CBS, and we had to bring people in. Adam was in school at the time, but he came in, and Gary Griffey was here at the time. I mean, we had a lot of people that we, I mean, it was, I'm sure it was the same thing at the newspaper and every other media outlet in this country. It was, you know, everybody had to be there.
6: You know, the thing was is that we didn't have televisions in, and that actually after that's when they started, they put TVs in, but a lot of us didn't get to see the video, because back then it was just AP would send photos. But we didn't have video.
1: Yeah, didn't have video.
6: So we didn't get to see all the video and all the things that were going on until we got home late that afternoon. Yeah.
1: But then there were more planes and more planes, and you quickly realized that this wasn't an accident. It was done on purpose. And it was an act of terrorism. And, of course, we all know the rest of the story. But coming up on Friday, it will be the 25th. I hate to call it an anniversary, but it is an anniversary. When you say anniversary, it sounds like you're celebrating something. But that's not something you celebrate. But 25 years ago was 9/11 coming up this year, this Friday. And just this quick story here before we go. 25 years after the September 11th attacks, most Americans who were alive that day remember it vividly. A new Pew Research Center survey of 5,166 adults found 83% of those born before 2001 recall exactly where they were when they heard the news. Mm-hmm. I would hope that number would be a little higher, but it just says that figure rises to 93% among those who were at least 10 years old at the time. Mm-hmm. You know, before 10, I mean, you may not have the same memory that
6: some parents
1: would
6: have. Well, some parents were shielding their kids.
1: That's true, too. Yeah, that is true, too. Yeah. So just remember that. Of course, don't think you need to be remembered, those of you of a certain age. There are some, obviously, that were not born.
6: Yeah.
1: You know, we're not born at that time. So, but that is coming up on Friday, September 11th. And, of course, don't forget about Campanile Productions coming up next week with the start of Come From Afar.
6: Mm-hmm.
1: Or Come From Away, I'm sorry.
6: Yeah.
1: Come From Away.
6: Yeah.
1: It's the story of the planes that were diverted to Gander and the way that town took care of what did Doc say? The town like tripled its size.
6: Yeah, absolutely.
1: Because all the planes were landing there. So you can check that out. That's going to be at the Alhambra Theater. Pay What You Can night on Wednesday of next week, and then running Thursday, Friday, Saturday, and Sunday afternoon. Mm-hmm. Of course, this weekend coming up, Summer Salute downtown. Entertainment on Friday nights and Saturday nights. Of course, the headliner this year is Chris Jansen, and he'll be on stage on Saturday night. So hope everybody can get out and head on downtown for that. A lot of great food and a lot of other vendor booths. And the biggest deal of the year in town. They expect a lot of people over those 2 days downtown. That is coming up. And then I guess it's the weekend of the 18th and 19th. You've got the Demolition Derby and the Truck and Tractor Pulls. I think it's the Truck and Tractor Pulls on Friday, Demolition Derby on Saturday. And that's coming up not this weekend, but then the following weekend. And you've got the Trail of Tears Powwow that is coming up as well. So don't forget about that out at Trail of Tears Park. So it is that time of the year, and we did notice yesterday in our travels that leaves are starting to fall. So that's because they're just so dry.
6: Yeah, that's
1: more
6: right.
1: More likely.
6: Yeah.
1: And if it seems a little dusty outside, maybe it's because it is harvest time. And they are combining the corn, and we saw several in the fields yesterday, more than several in the fields yesterday. They're starting to cut tobacco in places.
6: Yep.
1: It is that time of the year.
6: Yep.
1: But if it just seems a little bit more dusty than normal, especially if you live out in the county, it's because they're harvesting and there's a big dust plume. But all the corn around me, Joe, is gone. They still have beans. There's still beans in the field, but the corn, all the corn's on the ground. I mean, it's been
6: they're shelling everywhere.
1: I've been harvested. Yep. Let me put it that way.
6: Yep.
1: Well, that's going to do it for the show today here at 8:54. Hope you have a great Tuesday, and we'll be back with you tomorrow morning. Joe and Hannah will get things started tomorrow morning at 5:30. Right now, though, it is time for our entertainment update.
7: Roseanne Cash is putting her upcoming tour on hold. The musician postponed 3 upcoming shows due to what her management team describes as an unexpected medical emergency. New dates have not yet been announced. Sammy Hagar is reacting to Alex Van Halen's latest comments about him.
8: During a recent interview with Brazilian magazine Roadie Crew, Alex was asked about Hagar's 2011 autobiography, Red, My Uncensored Life in Rock. The Van Halen drummer said, "I don't know what he wrote, and I don't want to know," adding, "In my opinion, Sammy Hagar is a complete idiot." Following the comment, Hagar responded under an Instagram post regarding the quote, saying, "This comment and post is so unnecessary at this time in our lives." The former bandmates have been feuding since Hagar published his book. I'm Mark Mayfield.
7: CBS will count down to the 2026 MTV Video Music Awards with 2 primetime specials hosted by Donnie Wahlberg and Vanessa Lachey. The Best of VMAs, Iconic Vanguard Performances, will air September 13th. The Best of VMAs, Unforgettable Moments on the 20th, both at 9 p.m. The awards ceremony will take place on the 27th. And congratulations are in order for Ciara and Russell Wilson. The singer and the former NFL quarterback are expecting another baby, their 4th, her 5th. That's entertainment. I'm Daria Albinger.
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13: Here's your WHOP Weather Center forecast. Mainly clear today with a high of 93. Winds out of the south, 5 to 10 miles an hour. 72 tonight. Mainly clear tomorrow, 95. Low 90s Thursday with thunderstorms likely. turning cooler Friday with highs in the upper 80s. Storms continue. That's the forecast. I'm meteorologist Megan Mulford for 98.7 Light FM. Currently, it's 76 degrees.
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0: Adele, part of a better mix of today and yesterday. Liz Stark, glad to share a little bit of your Tuesday work day with you. No, feels like a Monday, but only a 4-day work week. Coming up, UB40 and Olivia Dean.
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7: Here's your WHOP Weather Center forecast. Mainly clear today with a high of 93. Winds out of the south, 5 to 10 miles an hour. 72 tonight. Mainly clear tomorrow, 95. Low 90s Thursday with thunderstorms likely. Turning cooler Friday with highs in the upper 80s. Storms continue. That's the forecast. I'm meteorologist Megan Mulford for 98.7 Light FM. Right now, 78.
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0: 10,000 Maniacs, part of a better mix. So today and yesterday, Liz Stark, glad to keep you company. I've got Pat Benatar coming up and All for One on the way.
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0: A better mix of yesterday and today to keep you company while you work. Liz Stark, glad to be with you. Hope you enjoyed your Labor Day weekend. We had some excitement yesterday later in the afternoon, almost close to evening. You know, it was still light out, but we were going to take like a 20-30 minute road trip. Got a flat tire on the road. And you know, when you're a parent, your kids are in the car. That is just a scary, scary thing. But Corey, thank you for stopping, pulling over, and helping us get that tire changed and teaching my son to be that roadside assistance and how to change a tire as well. Appreciate you. Coming up, more great hits from today and yesterday. Benson Boone on the way.
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10: Here's your WHOP Weather Center forecast. Mainly clear today with a high of 93. Winds out of the south, 5 to 10 miles an hour. 72 tonight. Mainly clear tomorrow, 95. Low 90s Thursday with thunderstorms likely. Turning cooler Friday with highs in the upper 80s. Storms continue. That's the forecast. I'm meteorologist Megan Mulford for 98.7 Light FM. Right now, 78.
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10: Here's your WHOP Weather Center forecast. Lots of sunshine this afternoon with a high of 93. South winds 5 to 10 miles an hour. 72 tonight. Daytime highs approaching 95 tomorrow. Low 90s Thursday with thunderstorms likely. Turning cooler Friday with highs in the upper 80s. Chance for storms continues. That's the forecast. I'm meteorologist Megan Mulford for 98.7 Light FM. Currently 84.
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0: Throwbacks you know and love from yesterday. We bring you more of today's hits too. Liz Stark, glad to share a little bit of your Tuesday workday with you. 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

0: Bruno Mars, Risk It All, part of a perfect mix of today and yesterday on this National Star Trek Day. 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Might want to get that trial subscription if you don't have it yet to Paramount Plus. That is where you can stream those episodes and turn your kids into Trekkies, too. 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
13: Here's your WHOP Weather Center forecast. Lots of sunshine this afternoon with a high of 93. South winds 5 to 10 miles an hour. 72 tonight. Daytime highs approaching 95 tomorrow. Low 90s Thursday with thunderstorms likely. Turning cooler Friday with highs in the upper 80s. Chance for storms continues. That's the forecast. I'm meteorologist Megan Mulford for 98.7 Light FM. 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

Better music from yesterday and today for your workday, working from the office, from home, or the road. Thank you for setting a preset. Here's Sia.

0: Taylor Swift, I knew it. I knew you. Part of a better mix of today and yesterday, and Toy Story 5 dropping on Disney Plus this month. Cannot wait. Coming up, more great hits from today and yesterday. Selena and Wham coming up.
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12: Here's your WHOP Weather Center forecast. Lots of sunshine this afternoon with a high of 93. South winds 5 to 10 miles an hour. 72 tonight. daytime highs approaching 95 tomorrow. Low 90s Thursday with thunderstorms likely. Turning cooler Friday with highs in the upper 80s. Chance for storms continues. That's the forecast. I'm meteorologist Megan Mulford for 98.7 Light FM. Right now, it's 88 degrees.
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0: our original American Idol, thanking all of us for helping that happen for her so many years ago. That is Kelly Clarkson. And if you're not following her on social media, you need to do that, because her gratitude, that post was so very cool. You got to check it out. Coming up, more great hits from today and yesterday. Goo Goo Dolls on the way.
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0: Throwbacks you know and love from yesterday. More of today's hits, too. Liz Stark, glad to be with you. 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I could use $200 million. Couldn't you? 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
10: Here's your WHOP Weather Center forecast. Lots of sunshine this afternoon with a high of 93. South winds 5 to 10 miles an hour. 72 tonight. Daytime highs approaching 95 tomorrow. Low 90s Thursday with thunderstorms likely. Turning cooler Friday with highs in the upper 80s. Chance for storms continues. That's the forecast. I'm meteorologist Megan Mulford for 98.7 Light FM. Right now, it's 88 degrees.
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1: NBC News Radio. I'm Chris Caraggio. President Trump has begun marking the 25th anniversary of the 9/11 terror attacks. Speaking today in front of the White House, he said the country will never forget those who lost their lives that day. Trump hosted first responders from New York as a steel beam recovered from the World Trade Center went on display. The 12-foot beam that weighs nearly 17,000 pounds is from the South Tower of the World Trade Center and has been on a tour across the country. Voters are heading to the polls in New Hampshire for a primary day today. They will decide who moves forward in races for the Senate, House, and Governor. The Senate race is getting the most attention. Congressman Chris Pappas has emerged as the Democrat frontrunner, while John E. Sununu has the benefit of strong statewide name recognition on the Republican side. Hurricane Lowell remains a powerful Category 2 storm as it brings heavy rain, strong waves, and damaging winds to parts of Hawaii. The storm is currently packing maximum sustained winds of 105 miles per hour as it passes to the north-northwest of the island of Niihau. I'm Chris Caraggio, NBC News Radio.
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3: And good afternoon. This is WHOP News. My name is Hannah Hagman. 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Call 270-889-9645 today. While the region may have a chance of getting some rain on Wednesday, drought looks like it's settling back into the region following very dry, hot weather recently. Meteorologist Eric Snyder with the National Weather Service in Paducah says the break in the extended heat wave was a welcome one, but heat index values are set to spike right back up into the triple digits this week before a cold front attempts to push through the region, bringing rain and storms.
4: In terms of potential hazards this week, we're really keying in on tomorrow for probably the most impactful day with potential for severe weather, low end risk of flash flooding with potential for heavy isolated pockets of rain that could cause some nuisance flooding issues. And then definitely the heat and humidity looks pretty likely to cause some problems, especially with the heat index values climbing over 100, potentially as high as 110 degrees.
3: The Christian County Regional Animal Shelter will be seeing some changes following action during Christian Fiscal Court Tuesday morning, and the county is bidding farewell to a longtime figure at the Road Department. First up on the agenda under new business was the approval of a bid to begin a construction project at the Christian County Animal Shelter. Judge Executive Jerry Gillum says the total project will cost around $627,583, with some of that paid for by grant funding. Construction will happen in two phases, expanding the kennels and improving the front portion of the facility.
5: The bid was submitted by Gilliland Construction Incorporated. There's two sections or two parts or phases to this build. The first part will be adding 34 additional kennels in the back of the facility. And part two, or phase two, will be the front of the building. We're doing a little addition, make it more aesthetically pleasing, if you will, as well as give us more room for the meet and greet and actually cover some safety issues, too, with a lot of dogs in that tight space of the lobby for you all to.
3: Then Judge Gillum informed the court that he recently received a letter from Road Department Superintendent Paul Finley that he will be retiring in the coming weeks. Gillum wished him well, thanking him for his service to this county, and then moved forward with new promotions in that department. Jason Moore was promoted and will now serve as the new superintendent, while Scott Fincham will serve as County Road Supervisor, and Steve Hoover will become the County Road Shop Manager.
5: Letter for Paul at the Road Department. Paul has served our community well and is our county well as being the supervisor and superintendent of Christian County Roads. So we'll miss Paul Finley and wish him the best in retirement. And as we started looking, did a lot of talking and internally, externally, and we thought the best bet was to make some adjustments within the organization, within the Road Department itself.
3: A four-vehicle crash sent 42-year-old Ashley Rowland of Murray to Deaconess Midtown by helicopter for treatment of injuries after a truck driven by 44-year-old Timothy Engler of Princeton reportedly collided with the back of a vehicle, kicking off a chain reaction of impacts at the intersection of Marion Road and Linton Way in Princeton. Engler was charged with a second offense DUI in the incident. Kentucky has removed more than 318,000 deceased voters from its voter rolls since Secretary of State Michael Adams took office. That's according to the latest voter registration data released by his office, which now brings the total number of voter registrations removed from the rolls since January of 2020 to just over 753,000. Republicans make up the largest share of Kentucky's registered electorate, with about 48% of voters. Around 11% of the voters were registered under other political affiliations, most of whom are independent. Hopkinsville police have charged Ralph Jones of Hopkinsville with first-degree wanton endangerment, DUI, and leaving the scene of an accident following investigation into a two-vehicle crash on Alumni Avenue Thursday, where one of the vehicles involved fled the scene before police arrived, allegedly almost striking a person. And that's been your news. My name is Hannah Hagman reporting.
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8: Here's your WHOP Weather Center forecast. Lots of sunshine this afternoon with a high of 93. South winds 5 to 10 miles an hour. 72 tonight. Daytime highs approaching 95 tomorrow. Low 90s Thursday with thunderstorms likely. Turning cooler Friday with highs in the upper 80s. Chance for storms continues. That's the forecast. I'm meteorologist Megan Mulford for 98.7 Light FM. 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

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Liz Stark, so glad to share some time with you. Dua Lipa on the way, no doubt. Coming up right now, a throwback from Survivor.

0: Lipa, part of a better mix of feel-good favorites to keep you motivated while you work. 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
11: Here's your WHOP Weather Center forecast. Lots of sunshine this afternoon with a high of 93. South winds 5 to 10 miles an hour. 72 tonight. Daytime highs approaching 95 tomorrow. Low 90s Thursday with thunderstorms likely. Turning cooler Friday with highs in the upper 80s. Chance for storms continues. That's the forecast. I'm meteorologist Megan Mulford for 98.7 Light FM. Right now, 89.
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0: one great hit after another. Well, you work from the office, from home, maybe doing work from the road today, or maybe you're on the road traveling back after a fun Labor Day weekend. We're so glad to keep you company. Thank you for setting a preset. Eve 6, Don Henley and Ed Sheeran on the way.
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0: One great hit after another to keep you company while you work. Liz Stark, glad to be with you. And is it tough to get your teenager to read? You are not alone. The Organization for Economic Cooperation and Development had a 2025 test of more than 760,000 15-year-olds across 91 countries, and it showed reading, mathematics, and science scores at their lowest levels since they started collecting the data a few years back. Students were just reading less, and of course, screen time is being blamed for this drop. So what are the solutions? Well, limit that screen time, make it a priority that they have to read those books. And you know what? Maybe if they're reading on the screen, that is okay. Just make sure you're monitoring it too. Coming up, more great hits from today and yesterday. Adele on the way.
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10: Here's your WHOP Weather Center forecast.
11: A heat advisory begins at 11 a.m. tomorrow and remains in effect until 8 p.m. tomorrow night. Daytime highs approaching 93 this afternoon. Under mainly sunny skies, winds out of the south 5 to 10 miles an hour. Lows level off around 72. Tonight, mainly clear skies. Mainly clear skies tomorrow, 95. That's the forecast. I'm meteorologist Megan Mulford for 98.7 Light FM. Currently, it's 91 degrees.
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0: Throwback to Know and Love from yesterday. More of today's hits too. Liz Stark, glad to share your workday with you. Smash Mouth coming up.
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13: Here's your WHOP Weather Center forecast. A heat advisory begins at 11 a.m. tomorrow and remains in effect until 8 p.m. tomorrow night. Daytime highs approaching 93 this afternoon under mainly sunny skies. Winds out of the south 5 to 10 miles an hour. Lows level off around 72. Tonight, mainly clear skies. Mainly clear skies tomorrow, 95. That's the forecast. I'm meteorologist Megan Mulford for 98.7 Light FM. Currently, it's 91 degrees.
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0: Lady Gaga, Bruno Mars, and Die With a Smile, part of a great mix of music to keep you company while you work. Liz Stark, glad to be with you. And the good thing about having holiday weekends is leftovers that might still be in your fridge tonight. You don't even have to cook. Have the kids just eat like a hamburger that was left over from yesterday. Maybe even you have some packages of hot dogs still in the fridge. Or if you splurged and made some wings, there you go. Indulge yourself. Coming up, we've got more great hits from today and yesterday's Shaboozy on the way.
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16: Here's your WHOP Weather Center forecast. A heat advisory begins at 11 a.m. tomorrow and continues until 8 p.m. tomorrow night. Partly cloudy skies this afternoon with a high of 93. South winds 5 to 10 miles an hour. Mainly clear tonight. Lows dip down to about 72. Highs level off around 95 tomorrow. Lots of sunshine. That's the forecast. I'm meteorologist Megan Mulford for 98.7 Light FM. Right now, 93.
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0: Well, like everything in life, it's good news and bad news. The bad news is back to work today. 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
1: 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And I was running from my brother and his friends.

0: Dropping the Cyrus, it's just Miley now. Miley Cyrus and Flowers with Steve Cassidy and more great music coming up. You know it, it's Whitney Houston coming up.
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10: Here's your WHOP Weather Center forecast. A heat advisory begins at 11 a.m. tomorrow and continues until 8 p.m. tomorrow night. Partly cloudy skies this afternoon with a high of 93. South winds 5 to 10 miles an hour. Mainly clear tonight. Lows dip down to about 72. Highs level off around 95 tomorrow. Lots of sunshine. That's the forecast. I'm meteorologist Megan Mulford for 98.7 Light FM. Currently, it's 91 degrees.
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1: 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I'm Steve. Thanks for hanging out today, keeping the music coming. Backstreet Boys are next.
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0: Always was and is a weird song. Gary Newman with Cars and Steve Cassidy. Thanks for hanging out today. You're on the Feel Good Station with great music from the 80s and 90s to today with Christina Perry and A Thousand Years next.
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8: Here's your WHOP Weather Center forecast. A heat advisory begins at 11 a.m. tomorrow. Highs around 93 this afternoon under mainly sunny skies. Winds out of the south 8 to 15 miles an hour. Mainly clear skies again tonight. Lows level off around 72. High temperatures reach up to 96. Tomorrow, mainly clear skies. That's the forecast. I'm meteorologist Megan Mulford for 98.7 Light FM. 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

0: that fantasy. Well, King Charles III, King Chuck, is going out of his way to say that Harry and Meghan, Prince Harry and Meghan Markle, are not working royals, even though he's got them back into the fold somewhat. They sought their fame and fortune in Hollywood like so many young couples, only to have their hopes dashed and return home to live with Dad. It's a it's a tale as old as time, isn't it?
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10: Here's your WHOP Weather Center forecast. A heat advisory begins at 11 a.m. tomorrow. Highs around 93 this afternoon, under mainly sunny skies, winds out of the south 8 to 15 miles an hour. Mainly clear skies again tonight, lows level off around 72. High temperatures reach up to 96. Tomorrow, mainly clear skies. That's the forecast. I'm meteorologist Megan Mulford for 98.7 Light FM. 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

0: That's Seal, Fly Like an Eagle. Steve Cassidy with great music all afternoon, getting you through the workday. When is the next three-day weekend? Now that we're back from a three-day weekend, it's time to start thinking about when's the next one. The next standard U.S. federal three-day weekend is Columbus Day, October 10th, 11th, and 12th. Columbus Day falls on Monday, October 12th. If your workplace doesn't observe Columbus Day, then the next three-day weekend, we got to wait till Christmas weekend, Friday, Saturday, and Sunday, December 25th, 26th, and 27th. It's a long wait, a little bit like the wait to get to Labor Day. Long haul there between the 4th of July and Labor Day. We got to get something fit into August, I think.
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0: That's Nelson. Can't live without your love and affection. Three generations of talent. Their grandparents, Ozzie and Harriet Nelson, had a TV show in the 50s, and Ozzie Harriet was a band leader. Then their dad is Rick Nelson, teen idol in the 60s. And then Nelson, the twins, with Can't Live Without Your Love and Affection. And maybe a fourth generation. One of the guys has a kid that might be pursuing music. Coming up, it's Ed Sheeran. You can call them bad habits. Some of us just call it hobbies.
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2: Here's your WHOP Weather Center forecast. A heat advisory begins at 11 a.m. tomorrow. Highs around 93 this afternoon, under mainly sunny skies, winds out of the south 8 to 15 miles an hour. Mainly clear skies again tonight, lows level off around 72. High temperatures reach up to 96 tomorrow, mainly clear skies. That's the forecast. I'm meteorologist Megan Mulford for 98.7 Light FM. 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

one great song right after another. I'm Steve. Hope you're having a good one. On the one hand, I'm not crazy about the fact that the NFL week starts on Thursday. I think it should start on Sunday. On the other hand, I'm kind of excited for the NFL season getting underway tomorrow this week.

0: That's Peter Gabriel in your eyes. Hi, I'm Steve. 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
12: Here's your WHOP Weather Center forecast. A heat advisory begins at 11 a.m. tomorrow. Lows dip down to about 72. Tonight, under mainly clear skies, south winds 5 to 10 miles an hour. Lots of sunshine again tomorrow, high of 96. Mainly clear skies tomorrow night, slight chance for showers. Lows dip down to about 73. That's the forecast. I'm meteorologist Megan Mulford for 98.7 Light FM. 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

0: After the Labor Day weekend, here we are, back to work, back to reality. But good news, early weekend this week.
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0: It's not beauty, it's Can You Move Your Booty? That's Bruno Mars, and I Just Might. It's Steve with more feel-good songs coming up. Walk the Moon with Shut Up and Dance coming up. Keep your dancing kicks laced up.
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10: Here's your WHOP Weather Center forecast. A heat advisory begins at 11 a.m. tomorrow. Lows dip down to about 72. Tonight, under mainly clear skies, south winds 5 to 10 miles an hour. Lots of sunshine again tomorrow, high of 96. Mainly clear skies tomorrow night, slight chance for showers. Lows dip down to about 73. That's the forecast. I'm meteorologist Megan Mulford for 98.7 Light FM. 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
1: NBC News Radio. I'm Chris Caraggio.
2: The U.S. has struck Iranian oil tankers, including at least one near Karg Island. That's according to multiple reports. Karg Island is the key oil hub located off Iran's southern coast. Iran recently threatened it would attack U.S. bases in the Middle East if the U.S. targeted the island. Wall Street is closing in the red to kick off a shortened week of trading. Rising oil prices pressured stocks ahead of a key inflation reading later on in the week. Renewed trade tensions with Canada are also in focus ahead of the Federal Reserve's policy meeting next week. At the closing bell, the Dow Jones lost 628 points, the S&P 500 fell 45 points, and the NASDAQ dropped 85 points. Hurricane Lowell is creating a flash flood risk for parts of Hawaii. The storm is currently packing maximum sustained winds of 80 miles an hour as it heads north of the islands. Lowell is currently a Category 1 hurricane and is expected to become a tropical storm later.
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4: Good evening, and this is Deontay Berry reporting. While the region may have a chance of getting some rain on Wednesday, drought conditions look like they're settling back into the region following very dry, hot weather recently. Meteorologist Derek Snyder with the National Weather Service in Paducah says the break in the extended heat wave was a welcome one, but heat index values are set to spike right back up into the triple digits this week before a cold front attempts to push through the region, bringing rain and storms.
5: In terms of potential hazards this week, we're really keen in on tomorrow for probably the most impactful day with potential for severe weather, low end risk of flash flooding with potential for heavy isolated pockets of rain that could cause some nuisance flooding issues. And then definitely the heat and humidity looks pretty likely to cause some problems, especially with the heat index values climbing over 100, potentially as high as 110 degrees.
4: The Christian County Regional Animal Shelter will be seeing some changes following action during Christian Fiscal Court Tuesday morning, and the county is bidding farewell to a longtime figure at the road department. First up on the agenda under new business was approval of a bid to begin construction at the Christian County Animal Shelter. Judge Executive Jerry Gillum says the total project will cost over $627,000, with some of that paid for by grant funding. Construction will happen in two phases, expanding the kennels and improving the shelter's lobby.
6: The bid was submitted by Gilliland Construction Incorporated. There's two sections or two parts or phases to this bill. The first part will be adding 34 additional kennels in the back of the facility. And part two, or phase two, will be the front of the building. We're doing a little addition, make it more aesthetically pleasing, if you will, as well as give us more room for the meet and greet and actually cover some safety issues too with a lot of dogs in that tight space of the lobby for you all there.
4: Then Judge Gillum informed the court that he recently received a letter from Road Department Superintendent Paul Finley that he will be retiring in the coming weeks. Gillum wished him well, thanking him for his service to this county, and then moved forward to new promotions in that department. Jason Moore was promoted and will now serve as the new superintendent, while Scott Fincham will serve as the county road supervisor and Steve Hoover will become the county road shop manager.
6: Letter for Paul at the road department. Paul has served our community well and is our county well as being the supervisor and superintendent of Christian County Roads. So we'll miss Paul Finley and wish him the best in retirement. And as we started looking, did a lot of talking and internally, externally, and we thought the best bet was to make some adjustments within the organization, within the road department itself.
4: More than 318,000 deceased voters were removed from Kentucky voter rolls since Secretary of State Michael Adams took office. That's according to the latest voter registration data released by Adams' office, which now brings the total number of voter registrations removed from the rolls since January of 2020 to just over 753,000. Republicans make up the largest share of Kentucky's registered electorate, with about 48% of the voters. Around 11% of the voters are registered under other political affiliations, most of whom are independent. Hopkinsville police arrested Brandon Hancock of Hopkinsville after he reportedly strangled and assaulted a woman on Monday. According to a report, officers responded to a residence on Kate Street for a disturbance. The victim claims the assault happened shortly after she walked into the residence. Hancock allegedly choked her and punched her in the face multiple times, resulting in a large gash from her forehead to her mouth. The victim also reportedly suffered bruising around her mouth and had red marks on her neck. Hancock was charged with first-degree strangulation and second-degree assault. Hopkinsville police have charged Ralph Jones of Hopkinsville with first-degree wanton endangerment, DUI, and leaving the scene of an accident following investigation into a two-vehicle crash on Alumni Avenue Thursday, where one of the vehicles involved fled the scene before police arrived, almost striking a person. In a four-vehicle crash sent 42-year-old Ashley Roland of Murray to Deaconess Midtown by helicopter for treatment of injuries after a truck driven by 44-year-old Timothy Engler of Princeton reportedly collided with the back of a vehicle, kicking off a chain reaction of impacts at the intersection of Marion Road and Linton Way in Princeton. Engler was charged with second offense DUI in the incident. That's been your news, and this is Deontay Berry reporting.
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8: Here's your WHOP Weather Center forecast. A heat advisory begins at 11 a.m. tomorrow. Lows dip down to about 72. Tonight, under mainly clear skies, south winds 5 to 10 miles an hour. Lots of sunshine again tomorrow, high of 96. Mainly clear skies, tomorrow night, slight chance for showers, lows dip down to about 73. That's the forecast. I'm meteorologist Megan Mulford for 98.7 Light FM. 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

0: Rumored to be the next James Bond theme song singer, and there is a movie underway. And who will be the next James Bond? Well, the current rumor is Jack Loudon might be the next James Bond. He stars in the Apple TV show Slow Horses, plays the character called River Cartwright. He might be a big choice, a good choice, that is, for the next James Bond. Although, in Slow Horses, he plays a washed-out secret agent, so I don't know. I don't know what that says about the next James Bond.
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10: Here's your WHOP Weather Center forecast. A heat advisory begins at 11 a.m. tomorrow. Lows dip down to about 72. Tonight, under mainly clear skies, south winds 5 to 10 miles an hour. Lots of sunshine again tomorrow, high of 96. Mainly clear skies tomorrow night, slight chance for showers. Lows dip down to about 73. That's the forecast. I'm meteorologist Megan Mulford for 98.7 Light FM. Currently, it's 95 degrees.
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0: Nothing holding me back. Shawn Mendes with Steve Cassidy and great music all afternoon. Thanks for hanging out today. It is for sure pumpkin spice season. There's pumpkin spice everything, everywhere. Deodorant? I saw a commercial last night. Pumpkin spice deodorant? I don't know. Do you want to go around smelling like pumpkin bread? Also, it's pot roast season. No less than three headlines in my news feed today with the recipe for pot roast. No pumpkin spice pot roast recipe.
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0: Thompson Twins and Hold Me Now. Great music from the 80s and 90s to today. I'm Steve. Great to have you listening today. Coming up, it's American Authors. Look, I can't guarantee this will be the best day of your life, but I'm always here to do what I can to make it a better day.
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4: Here's your WHOP Weather Center forecast. A heat advisory begins at 11 a.m. tomorrow. Lows dip down to about 72. Tonight, under mainly clear skies, south winds 5 to 10 miles an hour. Lots of sunshine again tomorrow, high of 96. Mainly clear skies tomorrow night, slight chance for showers. Lows dip down to about 73. That's the forecast. I'm meteorologist Megan Mulford for 98.7 Light FM. Currently, it's 95 degrees.
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Playing feel-good songs all afternoon. I'm Steve. This is one of those songs that sort of dares you to feel bad while it's playing. It's Earth, Wind & Fire, and it's September.

0: That's Neon Trees. Everybody talks. I'm Steve. Happy birthday. If today's your birthday, you share it with Bilbo Baggins, actor Martin Freeman, celebrating today. It's also birthday candles today for Pink, who spends so much of her concerts flying over the crowd. But fun fact, she's actually afraid of heights. Childhood gymnastics gave her all the skills for her aerial work, but the fear has never disappeared. But her approach is basically feel it and do it anyway. She calls the flying freeing. So I guess we can take some advice from Pink. If something makes you nervous today, Pink doesn't wait for fear to leave. She puts on a harness and takes it for a ride.
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5: Here's your WHOP Weather Center forecast. A heat advisory begins at 11 a.m. tomorrow. Lows dip down to about 72. Tonight, under mainly clear skies, south winds 5 to 10 miles an hour. Lots of sunshine again tomorrow, high of 96. Mainly clear skies tomorrow night, slight chance for showers. Lows dip down to about 73. That's the forecast. I'm meteorologist Megan Mulford for 98.7 Light FM. Currently, it's 93 degrees.
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0: It's actually your biggest song here in the USA. I Will Remember You is probably the more famous of her songs here in the USA, maybe because it's been featured in the Sad Dog commercials. And she's okay with that, by the way, because she is a supporter of Sad Dog charities. But that was actually her biggest hit here in the U.S., ADF from Sarah McLachlan. It's Steve, a little slice of heaven from Brian Adams coming up right after Philip Phillips, headed for home next.
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0: Yeah, feel good music, all about that. Whitney Houston, I'm Every Woman. It's Steve, and more music coming up. Boom Goes the Dynamite from Tayo Cruz next.
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0: Sunday when college volleyball took over Chicago's historic Wrigley Field for a doubleheader. In the first match, third-ranked Kentucky knocked off number 13 Penn State. Unfortunately, the second matchup between top-ranked Nebraska and Missouri was in the first set when it was suspended due to dangerous condensation on the court from humidity. The Big Ten Conference announced the match may resume at a different site later this year. Nebraska head coach Danny Busboom Kelly and her squad have a 4-0 record this season, but unfortunately their highly anticipated moment in the Windy City was cut short.
1: The weather didn't cooperate, but just really thankful for everybody who went out on a limb and invested a lot of money and time and manpower to, you know, do something pretty special for our sport.
0: With Day in Women's Sports, I'm Erica Herskowitz on Westwood One.
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7: Here's your WHOP Weather Center forecast. A heat advisory begins at 11 a.m. tomorrow. Lows dip down to about 72. Tonight, under mainly clear skies, south winds 5 to 10 miles an hour. Lots of sunshine again tomorrow, high of 96. Mainly clear skies tomorrow night, slight chance for showers. Lows dip down to about 73. That's the forecast. I'm meteorologist Megan Mulford for 98.7 Light FM. Currently, it's 93 degrees.
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